0: It's Diana Ross and the Supremes, Chain Reaction, Drum Syndrome, Muscle Boy, and Marshmallow with Chili Roll, Holy Water. 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

0: Hey, it's Katy Perry, Band-Aids on 90.6, also Taylor Swift, Message in a Bottle, and Bryan Adams, All I Want Is You. Hey, it's 90.6, another cup of coffee, and time to get into our votes for your Bring Back That Track. On the list, it's Shania Twain, Any Man of Mine. There's Kim Carnes, Crazy in the Night, and ABBA, I Have a Dream. So Linda is eerst een om te stem vir nummer 3 vanochtend. 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

0: Ek smaak so vir jou. 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
1: Ah, after we enjoy this patio and the steak.
0: Well, here we go. Time to get to our winning track for this morning. On the list, it is Shania Twain, Any Man of Mine, Kim Carnes, Crazy in the Night, and ABBA, I Have a Dream. Nou, laaste stem, neem ek aan, is ook maar 'n draadsitter situasie. 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

0: sorted. 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

0: Dis Skimmer met rigting op 90.6, so ek Jelly Roll, Miley Cyrus, Butterfly en Lady Gaga met 911. 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Is het jou weer, bietjie skinner, dan is a base you breath the mix. 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

0: It's Russell Dickerson, Happened to Me, also Ace of Base, Beautiful Life. 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
1: Midas, with more than just the weather. 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
0: In the world today, 19 degrees and sunny with a low of 3 tonight. Friday, 18 degrees and sunny. Saturday, 19 and sunny. In Joburg today, 19 degrees and sunny with a low of 4. Friday, 17. Saturday, 18 degrees. Heidelberg, Parys, Potch, all of them nice and sunny. So today in Heidelberg, 19 with a low of 3. Friday, 17. Saturday, 18. In Parys, 19 today, minimum 3. Friday, 18 degrees. Saturday, 19 degrees. And Potchefstroom, 20 today with a low of 3. Friday 19 degrees, Saturday 19 degrees. And that's your weather brought to you by Midas.
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0: The Sickness Beast of Bell, with David Guetta met City Gone Gone Gone and Eurythmics Sweet Dreams of Made of This op 90.6.
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0: Today, unfortunately, sad news. Oscar-winning musician and actor Glenn Hansard has been killed in a motorbike crash in Dublin. The 56-year-old, who shot to fame in The Commitments and later with his band The Frames, died following the single vehicle crash near the Strawberry Beds area in Lucan just before 4:30 a.m. Irish police did not name Hansard as the victim, but said in a statement that the motorcyclist, a man in his 50s, was treated at the scene but was pronounced deceased a short time later. The statement continued saying the scene has been preserved for examination by Garda, that's of course Irish police, forensic collision investigators. Local traffic diversions were in place. Hansard, a married father of one, won an Academy Award for Best Original Song in 2008 for Falling Slowly, co-written with Maketa Iraglova. The song featured in the hit indie movie Once, in which the pair starred. He once played Outspan Foster in the cult hit The Commitments, in 1991 film based on Roddy Doyle's first novel. He performed as a musician with The Frames and the duo The Swell Season, and also a solo act. During his career, Hansard collaborated with artists such as Eddie Vedder, Bono and Bruce Springsteen. A clip of him performing on stage with Springsteen in 2013 was shared on his Instagram account less than 24 hours before his passing. He was well known for busking with the U2 frontman of Dublin's Grafton Street every Christmas time and was involved with various charitable and social causes. He also played a powerful rendition of Fairy Tale of New York during the funeral of Shane McGowan in 2023. So, unfortunate and sad news, but more sad news, actor Tom Chadbon, known for his roles in major series such as Doctor Who and Game of Thrones, has passed away at the age of 80. The British star also appeared in the 2006 James Bond film Casino Royale, that of course being Daniel Craig's first outing as 007. Chadbon enjoyed a versatile career in TV and film as a character actor and had recurring reappearances on shows such as Casualty, Where the Heart Is, and Crown Prosecutor. He died last weekend, according to a publishing company he worked with, and they released in a statement, "We are sorry to hear the..." Phantom Event said on Instagram, "We are sorry to hear the news that Tom Chadbon passed away last weekend. Tom was a familiar face to many from his numerous television and film credits, including Doctor Who, James Bond and Game of Thrones. He has was always a warm and friendly man to work with, and we send our condolences to his family at this time." So an absolute tragic loss for the entertainment industry, and that is your Gossip Corner on 90.6.
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4: In this bulletin, alleged vehicle licensing fraud ringleader due in Parys Court, Andrea Johnson concludes her testimony before the Matlanga Commission, and government launches Special Olympics documentary. Good morning, I am Liesel Brits. An alleged ringleader in a multi-million rand vehicle licensing fraud syndicate is expected to appear in the Parys Magistrates Court in the Free State, just south of the Vaal today. The man was arrested on Tuesday following a three-year investigation by the Road Traffic Management Corporation, RTMC, and the police. Authorities allege that he used the National Traffic Information System, NATIS, from his home to fraudulently renew vehicle licenses. NATIS login credentials, documents, identity numbers, and desktop computers were found at his home. RTMC spokesperson Simon Zwane says the suspect has implicated NATIS users and former officials from the Department of Transport.
5: The arrest came after long-term investigations by the RTMC and the police into the fraudulent licensing of vehicles, which is concentrated in the south of Johannesburg and the Free State. Investigations are continuing and more arrests are expected.
4: The former head of the Investigating Directorate Against Corruption, IDAC, Andrea Johnson, has concluded her testimony before the Matlanga Commission of Inquiry. The commission heard text messages exchanged between Johnson and the suspended Crime Intelligence Deputy Head, Major General Feroz Khan. The messages revealed that Khan invited her and her children to dinner and sought her assistance over concerns that someone was allegedly plotting against him. Evidence leader Advocate Mahla Beselo says the messages establish a deep personal relationship between the pair. Co-Commissioner Sisi Baloyi raised concerns that Johnson and Khan discussed work-related matters as close friends.
6: For example, you've mentioned the Hawks issue. I'm looking at page 3243, where he wants you to tell him who said something, and you say, I will tell you when I see you. For now, be smart, and it's this second part that I'm reading that can be a source of concern. You say, for now, be smart about who you trust at work. Please don't say anything to anyone about you had someone is out to get you, because you could be talking to the culprit. So you and him are discussing matters that have something to do with what's happening in his workplace, and you're advising each other and you're reporting to each other. That's what that message is.
4: The Broad-Based Black Economic Empowerment Commission has released its latest report on transformation compliance. The report shows improvement in transformation compliance between 2013 and 2023. It shows that ownership among participating businesses increased from 50% to 86%. The Commission says no sector has met its targets in full, even though there are positive improvements. And finally, the Department of Women, Youth and Persons with Disabilities will launch Catching the Wind, a documentary celebrating the achievements of Special Olympics South Africa athletes. Minister Sindisiwe Chikunga and Special Olympics South Africa Chairperson Dr. Matthew Sporza will lead the premiere today. The film highlights the resilience and determination of athletes with intellectual disabilities and shows how sport promotes inclusion, dignity, and equal opportunities. The launch also marks the countdown to the 2026 Special Olympic South Africa National Summer Games, taking place in Rustenburg in August. The department says the initiative supports efforts to build a more inclusive society for persons with disabilities. And this is the end of the bulletin. Your next news update is at 12 o'clock.
7: Sinclair Lugversorging, die betroubare handelsnaam, ondersteun deur 'n ervare landwye verspreidingsvennoot met meer as 6 dekades se bedryfskundigheid in Suid-Afrika. 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

0: It's Donna Summer. She works hard for her money. Def Leppard, Two Steps Behind, and Damien Rice, Cannonball. We're easing you closer into the weekend with some of your favorite hits on its way in this hour. Leanne Rimes, Pink. There's also Mr. Mister coming up on 90.6.
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0: This Joshua Nadiri en Susan Nou ook nie on Dreams Wonder en Leanne Rhymes The Story. Is al jou gunsteling treffers op 90.6 en natuurlijk kan jy net nou die speelhuis oorneem. Net so na 12:00 is dit, well, absolute classics. So jy kan van vir Daryl laat weet met die lunchbox wat jy wil hoor. Stuur jou versoek in met 'n boodskap op
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0: Good, Darren Longottom in Leaf, the Netfooted Pink, True Love, and Joss Stone, Somehow Without Jazz. Hier is 90.6, another cup of coffee, saam met my Isabel. 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

0: In this bulletin, former President Motlanthe delivers Walter Sisulu lecture at VUT in Vanderbijl Park, alleged vehicle licensing fraud ringleader due in Parys court, and Kusela Diko calls for better regulation of artificial intelligence. Good afternoon, I am Liesl Brits. Former President Kgalema Motlanthe says anti-apartheid activist Walter Sisulu had a distinctive political gift and knew how to lead even in difficult times. Motlanthe delivered the second annual Walter Sisulu lecture at the Vol University of Technology in Vanderbijl Park. He says Sisulu also had the ability to transform private grievance into collective purpose and understood that organization was the bridge between suffering and agency. He says this shaped the work of the African National Congress Youth League, which sought to transform the party into a disciplined mass movement. Motlanthe says the 1952 Defiance campaign demonstrated the power of organized and disciplined mass mobilization.
1: The campaign was significant not because isolated individuals broke unjust laws impulsively, but because thousands of volunteers acted together in a coordinated and disciplined manner. Their collective action exposed the distinction between legality and legitimacy. The apartheid state possessed the authority to enact laws, but the volunteers asserted that the power to legislate did not automatically confer moral legitimacy upon laws designed to degrade human beings.
0: An alleged ringleader in a multi-million rand vehicle licensing fraud syndicate is expected to appear in the Parys Magistrates Court in the Free State just south of the Vol today. The man was arrested on Tuesday following a three-year investigation by the Road Traffic Management Corporation, RTMC, and the police. Authorities allege that he used the National Traffic Information System, NATIS, from his home to fraudulently renew vehicle licenses. NATIS login credentials, documents, identity numbers, and desktop computers were found at his home. RTMC spokesperson Simon Zwane says the suspect has implicated NATIS users and former officials from the Department of Transport.
2: The arrest came after long-term investigations by the RTMC and the police into the fraudulent licensing of vehicles which is concentrated in the south of Johannesburg and the Free State. Investigations are continuing and more arrests are expected.
0: The chairperson of Parliament's Portfolio Committee on Digital Technologies, Kusela Diko, has called for better regulation of artificial intelligence AI. Diko says this must be done to protect the rights of artists and innovators. She says AI should be more representative locally so that it works for all South Africans. Diko says Parliament must be the custodian of regulating AI in the public interest. And at least 13 people were killed during Russian attacks in Ukraine. Russia launched airstrikes in cities that include Kiev and Lviv. Emergency services say the deceased include two children. The airstrikes left 8 more people injured. Ukraine's neighbor Poland is now scrambling to secure its airspace after the attacks. And this is the end of the bulletin. Your next news update is at 1 o'clock.
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Yeah, the Beats are still alive. Even back then in 1974, although they were thinking about 65, that's the Ribettes with Jukebox Jive with your number one, 90.6, and me, Daryl Grant. Hey, look at you. There you are. We've got in line for you a little bit of what's here and saying it. Daryl, what van a bikkie Quando Albert Umperdink. Engelbert, actually, yes. Why not? That one's right here. I've got it. Ready to go. Are we ready? And go.

As the music continues on your number one, 90.6, we're celebrating the classics in this hour. Here's another classic from Dionne Warwick. You can just walk on by.

0: Yes. Dionne Warwick on your number one, 90.6 with me, Daryl Grant. No professor in music, but, you know, I know a little bit more now and again. This one came in via WhatsApp, and what did it say? Where did I put you? It says over here, the song called I've Got a Never-Ending Song of Love for You. I don't know which one you're talking about immediately. The New Seekers, of course, had a big hit with that specific song, Never-Ending Song of Love. It's on its way straight up after the break. We got to do this quickly. Go grab a cup of coffee or just keep on listening. Here we go.
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2: Dit was nie alledaagse begrafnis nie. 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

0: soul for you. It is what you need. Yeah, on your number one, 90.6. So with me, Daryl Grant, just getting an eye on things for you as we put you in that little box, in the lunchbox. We take you out of the lunchbox and we put you in there and then we go, all right.
1: Dit was nie alledaagse begrafnis nie. 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

0: Our house, it's in the middle of the streets. 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
1: Hello, Daryl.
2: Jy's op pad waar, Arnu? Waar is jy? Waar is jou pad nou? Jy gaan net hierbo.
1: Net hierbo.
2: Ja, sê, so, okay. Ja. Hoe lyk die paaie?
1: Full potholes.
2: Ja. Oh yes, that's what? Edison Boulevard.
1: Ja.
2: Ja, pothole nightmare, Edison Boulevard. Ek wonder of if they still toy toy and all the rest of it out at VUT.
1: I was wondering the same thing.
2: Ek wonder, maybe if you're traveling on Barrage Road and you're there, let us know if they're still burning tires, because they were burning tires this morning. Mm. Hopefully, that's all being cleared. Other than that?
1: I hope so.
2: Ry veilig, nee?
1: Ja.
2: Okay.
1: Definitely.
2: Al geluk met wat ook al jy doen vandag.
1: Dankie, Daryl.
2: Alright, ons is nou weer terug.
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0: Debbie Cole and Pink Dragons for you on the Vols number one. Enjoyed that one. 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Around about 8:30, we will update you on your weather for today and also looking forward to Friday, tomorrow. 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
0: Midval Pharmacy open Mondays to Fridays, like today, from 8 in the morning through until 8 in the evening. 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

0: Always something you want to hear there. Oh, the big classics. ABBA and Mamma Mia. I did something wrong. I played the right music just for you. Looking at your weather now, both for today, Thursday, what's left of it, going through to Friday, tomorrow. Ah, things are looking up.
1: No matter the weather, hot, wet, or cloudy, Midas brings you this weather report. Midas, for the love of cars.
0: So we're looking at highs of around 19 degrees for today. Chilly start to your morning around 2, between 2 and 4 degrees, up to 19 for today. For more, Vrydag is it 2 op na 18 grade. And I want to look ahead and say, when's it going to get warmer? It will progressively, from next week, start getting a little warmer, with temperatures shooting on up to even 24 degrees. So, hey, a hint of maybe, I'm not going to say, you know, summer? No, not quite. Let's hope those cold fronts stay away.
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0: Ek, jy en my bakkie, baie baie dankie, Roan de Tooi met sy gunsteling liedjie. 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

0: And there it is, just for you, on the Vols number one. More music, more often, and we've got news waiting at the top of the hour. 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

0: the talents of Blake Shelton and Texas on your number one. News on its way now at 2. And then up after that, well, we'll have a look at some of the jobs and then we'll take in the whole little bit of an interview. That's coming your way and more.
1: In your top stories this hour, former President Motlanthe reflects on Walter Sisulu's leadership, South Africans have one last chance to register to vote, and Toyota recalls vehicles. Former President Kgalema Motlanthe says anti-apartheid activist Walter Sisulu had a distinctive political

0: practical gift and knew how to lead even in difficult times. Motlanthe delivered the second annual Walter Sisulu Lecture at the Vaal University of Technology. It says Sisulu also had the ability to transform private grievance into collective purpose and understood that organization was the bridge between suffering and agency. He says this shaped the work of the African National Congress Youth League, which sought to transform the party into a disciplined mass movement. Motlanthe says the 1952 Defiance campaign demonstrated the power of organized and disciplined mass mobilization.
1: The campaign was significant not because isolated individuals broke unjust laws impulsively, but because thousands of volunteers acted together in a coordinated and disciplined manner. Their collective action exposed the distinction between legality and legitimacy. The apartheid state possessed the authority to enact laws, but the volunteers asserted that the power to legislate did not automatically confer moral legitimacy upon laws designed to degrade human beings.
0: South Africans will have the last opportunity to register this weekend to vote in the upcoming local government elections. The Independent Electoral Commission of South Africa, IEC, will hold the last voter registration weekend across the country. South Africans can also use the weekend to check their voter registration status. People will only be able to vote in the municipalities they are registered in. The Gauteng Department of Health has condemned the theft of public property at the Hillbrow Community Health Centre in Johannesburg. According to the department, three expanded public works program workers allegedly stole 45 boxes of A4 printing paper from the facility. The incident was reported earlier this month. The department spokesperson, Steve Mabona, says 21 of the 45 boxes of printing paper have been recovered so far. He says the department has a zero-tolerance approach to theft, fraud, corruption and any form of misconduct involving public resources.
2: According to information at our disposal, the three suspects were arrested on the 17th of July 2026 and were released on bail on the 20th of July 2026. The department has instituted the internal disciplinary process and the investigation continues on this matter.
0: The chairperson of Parliament's Portfolio Committee on Digital Technologies, Kusela Diko, has called for better regulation of artificial intelligence, AI. Diko says this must be done to protect the rights of artists and innovators. She says AI should be more representative locally so that it works for all South Africans. Diko says Parliament must be the custodian of regulating AI in the public interest. Toyota has recalled over 2,000 urban cruiser vehicles because of a faulty fuel gauge meter. The National Consumer Commission says the fault could lead to owners thinking there is more fuel in the vehicle than there actually is. The majority of the vehicles were sold in South Africa, while others were exported to other countries. Consumers are urged to take their vehicles to the nearest Toyota dealer for an inspection. In international news, at least 13 people were killed during Russian attacks in Ukraine today. Russia launched airstrikes in cities that include Kiev and Lviv. Emergency services say the deceased include two children. The airstrikes left 8 more people injured. Ukraine's neighbor Poland is now scrambling fighter jets to secure its airspace after today's attacks. That's all for this bulletin.
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0: 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There as well is needed. That is for term 3, 2026. Proven hockey playing, coaching experience you've got to have. Submit a CV with two contactable references to proof of qualification and experience as well. And a brief cover letter stating that you do have the experience there as well. You can send this all to miltonps@atlantic.net, and that by the 5th of August 2026, by no later than 2 o'clock on that specific day.
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0: 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Here we go. Watch it now.

0: Yeah, Kenny Loggins, I'm All Right. Great movie that was as well. I hope you remember it from Caddyshack. Yes, I'm All Right. That was a great resurgence for the song at any rate.
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1: This
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in your top stories this hour. Madlanga Commission set to continue hearing IDAC-related evidence. Public Interest SA demands apology from Kubai and Mutibi. And Eastern Cape calls for action against faction violence. I'm Dane Bysime. Good day. The Madlanga Commission of Inquiry is expected to continue hearing evidence related to the Investigating Directorate Against Corruption, IDAC, today. The unit's former head, Andrea Johnson, concluded her submissions before the commission yesterday after 6 days of intense questioning. A state advocate with IDAC, Drushanta Ramsamy, is on the witness stand today. It has emerged that her statement seriously implicates Johnson. The commission's evidence leaders say Johnson will be given the chance to respond to the new allegations. Meanwhile, Public Interest South Africa says National Director of Public Prosecutions, Advocate Andy Mutibi, and Justice Minister Mamoloko Kubai owe the country an apology. This comes as the two are expected to brief the media later today on the latest developments at IDAC. The briefing follows former IDAC head Andrea Johnson's resignation and recent testimony before the commission. Public Interest SA chairperson Teboho Kaas says they expect Kubai and Mutibi to apologize on behalf of the institutions. He says they must also reassure the public that the matter has been addressed and explain how they will handle similar situations going forward. The ANC in the Western Cape has wished Lieutenant General Sizakele Dianti

0: success in his new position. Deanty will take over as the Western Cape Police Commissioner next month. The ANC says Deanty has the responsibility to restore confidence in the police. The party says the new provincial police commissioner must discharge his duties without fear or favour. The Eastern Cape government has urged parents, traditional leaders, faith-based organisations, educators and community leaders to help end faction violence. This comes as the provincial government rolls out its Moral Regeneration Programme, which concludes tomorrow. The program aims to curb violent faction fights involving boys, strengthen social cohesion, and promote a culture of peace among young people. The campaign focuses on learners from grade 7 upwards in the Mbashe local municipality. Provincial government spokesperson Kuselwa Reinke says sustainable peace can only be achieved through collective responsibility and stronger family values.
1: A variety of provincial departments and institutions are participating in the intervention, including community safety and the South African Police Services. Together, they are delivering crime prevention education, providing psychosocial support, anti-violence advocacy, skills development opportunities, and community mobilization initiatives.
0: Toyota has recalled over 2,000 Urban Cruiser vehicles because of a faulty fuel gauge meter. The National Consumer Commission says the fault could lead to owners thinking there is more fuel in the vehicle than there actually is. The majority of the vehicles were sold in South Africa, while others were exported to other countries. NCC spokesperson Petun Taba has urged consumers to take their vehicles to the nearest Toyota dealership for an inspection.
2: We urge consumers who own a Toyota Urban Cruiser, which was sold between 17 January 2025 to 3rd of March 2025, to take their vehicles to any authorized Toyota dealership for a quick inspection. Do hit the call as a consumer if you own this vehicle. Remember, any corrective work will be performed at no cost to you. The NCC is monitoring this recall and other recalls communicated before in line with the Consumer Protection Act.
0: In international news, Japanese Prime Minister Sanae Takaichi has confirmed that 30 people died after a series of recent earthquakes in Kumamoto Prefecture. She says the figure includes people whose deaths are still being investigated as disaster-related. Officials in Kumamoto say 8 people died at a factory that was damaged by the quake, while a blast at a shopping mall killed 5 others. The Japanese Meteorological Agency says 259 tremors have been recorded in the region since the powerful earthquake struck on Tuesday. It warns that strong aftershocks remain possible over the coming days. A short while ago, gold was selling at $4,041.64 per fine ounce, and a barrel of Brent crude cost $92.63. One US dollar cost R16.67, one British pound cost R22.24, and the euro is currently trading at R19.07. One Bitcoin is currently trading at $63,907.82. That's all for this bulletin.
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0: En dan sê 9.6, dit is David Archuleta en Crush. 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
1: No matter the weather, hot, wet or cloudy, Midas brings you this weather report. Midas, for the love of cars.
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0: Nou ja, daar sê, dit is nou tyd vir geluid wat ons vir julle gaan draai. 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Terry, how you doing?
8: I told you, Jimmy, I'm not in a good mood.
0: Oh, well,
8: no, I'm only playing. Pulling your leg, pulling your socks. No, I'm good, I'm good. One day close to the weekend. The weather's lovely. Mm-hmm. What else? And I've got an easy sound again. I haven't got the guts to come up with a difficult one like you do.
0: Mm. So you don't have the guts to come up with it. No, you have to make it difficult now and then. You know, you can't. It can't all be
8: okay.
0: Easy.
8: The month of August will be difficult.
0: All of them. All right.
8: For the last one in July, it'll be, in my opinion, it's quite easy again.
0: All right. So what is it? Is it a sound?
8: It's a sound.
0: Oh, it's a sound.
8: Mm-hmm.
0: Okay. Well, there you go. All right. Come on, Terry. By the way, sounds brought to you with the compliments of Wines 2000 Armature Winders. Terry, are you, if you're ready, then...
8: I'll do my best. Okay.
0: All right.
8: Let's go for it. Okay.
0: Okay. Come on. All right. Easy geluid.

0: What's going on now?
1: All right, hang on.
0: Sorry,
1: technical issue. Kom ons kyk gou hierso wat ons kan doen. Terry se geluid was natuurlik Terry, where is that sound? Oh, is it over there? All right. Ah, there we go. All right. Okay. Yeah. Well, all right. Here's the sound. I want to know what the sound is, or at least Terry wants to know what the sound is. So have a listen and tell me if this does sound in any way, if it sounds familiar, what the sound is, Terry. Okay, we're going to have to come back to this one. We'll do it all again at 22, but in the meantime, if you did hear it the first time around, then get those answers through to me via WhatsApp on 0623445545. We'll be back with that sound soon.
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3: Yo, man.
4: Yo.
3: Open up, man.
4: Yo, what do you want, man?
3: My girl just caught me.
4: You made her catch you?
3: I don't know how I let this happen.
4: But who?
3: The girl next door, you know?
4: Man.
3: I don't know what to do.
4: Say it wasn't you.

0: All right, so there we go. That is Shaggy. It wasn't me. It wasn't me. Right. Okay. All right, we kind of like figured this this little technical issue out, and it's with regards to the sound brought to you with the compliments of Wines 2000 Amateur Winers. I want you to have a listen to the next sound and tell me what the sound is. Terry?
1: All right. I apologize for that. I don't know what happened there. A little bit of a hiccup.
0: Yeah.
1: But okay, let's try again. Like I said, I don't think it's a difficult sound at all.
0: Okay.
1: So let's give it a go again.
0: All right, Terry, whenever you're ready, you can just hit the play button and let's have a listen. This is the sound. Have a listen. Let us know what this is. Here we go. All right, so there we go. That's the sound. Dis die geluid. Luister weer nog een keer mooi na die geluid. En daar sê, dit is dan die geluid.
1: Is there a confused look on your face?
0: Eh? Yes, of course it is. Because I'm trying to think what it can be. It's to me, it almost sounds like it could be dominoes. You get?
1: Dominoes.
0: But, I don't know. Domino effect or something to that effect or it's something else. I'll have to have another listen or so. Maar daar sê, mense, as jy dink jy weet wat daai geluid is, asseblief stuur dit vir ons deur. Baie interessante geluid vandag. Are you going to give a clue on this
1: one? I will give a clue just now. Yes, let's.
0: Just now, well, it's time.
1: Is it time already?
0: It's time already to give a clue.
1: Yeah. All right. This particular thing, or sound, is very prominent in a casino.
0: Very prominent in the casino.
1: In a casino.
0: Yeah. All right.
1: I think that's quite a good clue.
0: Mm. Is there any country in the world that still has a, there's a lot that has a king. Is there anyone out there that's actually got a queen as well? That has them both? Or is it just, either or?
1: Either or, I think. Well, is it? I think the Netherlands got both.
0: The Netherlands got both?
1: Or is it Spain? One of those two.
0: Okay, they got both.
1: Yeah.
0: Okay, well, that's interesting. All right,
1: I'm not sure they got casinos there as well. So you might.
0: Well, yes. Yeah, somewhere around there. Okay, so there we go.
1: Like I said, if you've been to a casino, you will. Chances are you would have heard the sound.
0: Depends where you are in the casino, obviously.
1: 90% of people have
0: you
1: been.
0: You reckon?
1: I'm sure.
0: Okay.
1: Right, been so to a certain part of a casino.
0: Okay.
1: It's all purpose.
0: Nou ja, daar sê mense, as julle dink julle weet wat daai geluid is, Terry het nou leidraad na leidraad na leidraad gegee en ek het net so bietjie suiker op gesmeer het om 'n bietjie meer te verfraai en laat my weet wat daai geluid is. 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

0: All right, and there we go. That is Smokey for a few dollars more, right here on 90.6 FM Stereo. Okay, Terry, you gave us a sound and, yes, and a bunch of clues as well to go with that as well.
1: I think you'll agree with me. I mean, with all the clues and the sound itself, I don't think it's difficult at all. Like I said, month of August is going to be different. So everyone grab the opportunity for the easy peasy ones. So, okay, but let's start with you. What do you think it is?
0: Well, I think it's for me, it's got the sound of cards. That's what I think it is, the sound of cards.
1: I need to know the brand of the cards. Eh?
0: The brand of the cards. It's a new pack. It's nice and crisp. It's new. That's what I can tell you.
1: All right. We'll see if you're right or not.
0: It's those with the little bicycles at the back. How's that? All right. You with me now?
1: Are you from those?
0: Yeah, of course. Mm-hmm. All right.
1: Okay, that's your answer. All right, let's see what the rest of the, our listeners are.
0: Okay, let me just turn the screen quickly and just have a look and see what the people said. Yeah, okay. Let's start here on top. Hi, Jimmy, Terry. Hoop het gaan goed. Klink soos die spin van roulette wheel in a casino. See Hilton for ons. Hans, Hilton, bye-bye, dankie vir jou. 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Card shuffling. Okay, so daar sê, dis jou antwoord, Odia, dankie. 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
2: Jimmy, ek dink dit is a shuffling of cards, deck of cards, shuffling. 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En ons wat game is by die casino, ons is blackjack.
0: Right. Okay, so there we go. You even got the card game there. So there we go. Dankie, Elise. Ek waardeer het. Dan tos ook hier so Mersha. Wat sê, dis a slot machine. That's what she says. She's a slot machine, Mersha. So antwoord hy. Dankie. Nico, wat sê jy? Kom ons hoor.
3: Sounds like a cable tie strapper. Die machine wat jy balen mee maak met die plastic tape, met die stall clamp, automatisch, Nico. 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No play, dankie.
0: Okay. 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Sorry?
1: No, he was in the right track. I haven't said the answer yet.
0: Yeah, right. Okay, Tersha, jy het vir my gesê, kaarte wat geskommel word, hi, baie dankie vir jou. 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
0: 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With the casino and all the rest of it.
1: Possibly.
0: Eh?
1: Possibly.
0: No. All right, Terry, come on.
1: The answer.
0: It's time. Yeah, it's time. We got to stop it there, no, unfortunately. We're running out of time.
1: Definitely the shuffling of cards. The way Marijke described it, it's about
0: as accurate as you're going to get.
1: I think so, yes. Yeah.
0: I wonder if she's done that.
1: I couldn't have put it
0: maybe
1: any better.
0: She's worked somewhere with, you know, she kind of like... dished out the cards and all that. Yeah.
1: Maybe, who knows?
0: Yeah.
1: Okay. No, but it's definitely cards and
0: shuffling of cards. Yeah.
1: And that's the last easy one. So get ready. Jimmy, next
0: enjoy
1: week.
0: Enjoy it while it lasts.
1: The sweat's gonna build next week, Thursday.
0: Mensen, bye bye, dankie vir die saamspeel. Het was natuurlik kaarte wat geskommel word. Ek waardeer.
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0: This. 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

0: En dan sê al jou grootste en beste treffers net hier op 90.6 FM Stereo The Bee Gees met One. 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
1: On the move, keep left, pass right. 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
0: Nou ja, heidiglik is daar geen probleme nie. 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
0: Alright, I just want to remind you that please do go and check out our webpage if you want to find out about jobs, if you want to see what's happening in and around the Vaal Triangle. It's all the details are there, of course, on our webpage. 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Yeah, of course, plenty other things to go and browse on our webpage as well. So go and check it out.
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0: Art payments sorted. 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We've got your back.
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0: There you go, that's the Backstreet Boys for you. A cool song, isn't it? Yeah, I love it. As long as you love me. Right, we're going to just quickly head off to the shops. We're going to have an ad or so, and then we're going to be back with our guest from Clinics Hospital. And, of course, we will be chatting to Dr. Malinga Scott, and in the studio with us, Nkosasane is also here. They'll also be sharing us a bit more about the updates and the news and the events happening there at the hospital. Don't go away.
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0: All right, so there we go. And now it is, of course, time to have a chat. And yes, of course, as I said, we do have Dr. Malinga Scott here in the studio with us today, and so to Nkosasane. Thank you so much for being today, Doctor. It's always a pleasure chatting to the professionals, especially when it gets to to one's health. It's you can never really know enough. So thank you so much for being here today.
2: Thank you, Jimmy.
0: All right, now, first up, I think you are, of course, a specialist pediatrician, right? If you just want to elaborate about what exactly it is that you do at the hospital and just give us a bit of background. But I think before we start with that, and Kasani, if you can just give us some background on the sure. hospital itself, just for those who do not know.
2: Right. Okay, Jimmy. So we are a private hospital. We are situated at Sebokeng. I always say, as you come into Sebokeng, there is a road that goes to, what is the place again? But it's a crossroad, Potchefstroom. It's a road that goes to Potchefstroom. So as you go into the Sebokeng area, so we're not really inside the actual township. It's just as you go in, and the hospital does, we don't have like neighbors. So it's like very secluded, meaning it's also easy, for a patient that needs to get healed optimally. Security is there as well, in the wards as well. So we are a multidisciplinary hospital, and we cater for the needs, healthcare needs of patients around the area. So people from the Sebokeng area, from Vanderbijl Park, Vereeniging, almost like a Vaal triangle kind of a thing that's happening there. But we've got the best specialists. We've got the expertise. And also, we are new management in the hospital. So there's just been a lot of things, a lot of work that we've done, a lot of changes as well, Jimmy, that, you know, you would actually get to see very tangible changes. So, yeah, that's who we are. I'll give contact details towards the end of the show.
0: Okay, and of course, just give us some updates on what's going on at the hospital, etc.
2: Sure.
0: All right, Dr. Malinga Scott, right, you, of course, are a specialist pediatrician, and today's topic, gastroenteritis. I hope I didn't butcher that name, but there we go. Can you just give us a bit of background about exactly what it is that you do? What do you specialize in?
2: Thank you, Jimmy. So pediatricians look after children from birth until the age of 18, and it differs according to the hospital and the country. So in America, it actually goes on up to 21 years, but with us here in South Africa, it's usually 18 years. In some government hospitals, the pediatric wards are only up to 12 years. So basically, we're looking after children from birth, right from the minute the baby's born. We do the initial examinations to check that the babies are fine, and we monitor their growth and development. And we also treat diseases, both acute and chronic. And as we're going to do today, we're going to talk about acute gastroenteritis. And yes, Jimmy, you got it right.
0: I did. I'll tell you what, I was sweating with that name. But there we go. Thank you so much. All right, first up, just tell us a bit about that. What exactly is gastroenteritis?
2: So acute gastroenteritis is an infection or inflammation of both your stomach and small intestines. And it's often caused by infections, which can be bacterial, viral, often viral, or parasites. And it basically presents with loose or watery stools, three or more episodes of loose watery stools in a 24-hour period,
3: accompanied with vomiting, may or may not have vomiting, nausea, abdominal cramps, and in some cases there may also be fever present. So we call it acute because it's usually less than 7 days, the period. It doesn't normally go on for longer than 7 days, and those are basically the symptoms.
0: All right, and of course, who's at risk with this? Can anybody get it, or who exactly? Or is there just certain people, if you do something wrong, you know this is on the way? Or is it just in general, everybody gets it?
3: So anyone can get it, but in particular, young children are at highest risk. So children less than 5 years of age, because of their small size, are at high risk for getting complications of acute gastroenteritis. The same thing goes with people with poor nutrition, with malnutrition, or people with underlying conditions. Those are the people at highest risk of getting severe effects of acute gastroenteritis.
0: Okay. And I know you touched on the symptoms and all that, but can you just give us those symptoms again? Because, you know, there might be somebody out there that's listening and thinking, well, hang on a second. Is this possibly something that I have? Can you just elaborate a bit on the symptoms itself and, you know, maybe just how does this come about?
3: So, as I said, it's mainly caused by viral infections. It used to be rotavirus was the number one killer, but right now it's changed to a virus called norovirus. And the reason is because there is now vaccination available for the rotavirus. So the diarrhea is not your normal, like, one loose stool and you feel better. It tends to be quite protracted. So it's several episodes, and the patient also starts to change and feel weak and feel tired because they're losing not only water, but they're losing what we call electrolytes, which is basically the salt in your body. And remember, when you're feeling nauseated and you're vomiting, you can't eat. So your blood sugar will also go down, causing, you know, increased fatigue. When you're losing water, you also, your kidneys don't perfuse. So kidneys rely on having good, what we call a good circulation. And you'll find that you're not going to the loo as often as you should. The baby's getting tired, and so those are some of the maybe complications now, but also still part of the features. The vomiting again tends to be protracted. The new norovirus, well, it's not really new, but the now more common norovirus can actually present with vomiting first before you even get diarrhea.
0: Yes. Okay, so now you find out, okay, I've got the symptoms, what do you do then?
3: So most cases can be self-limiting. So many children will contract these viruses and still be running around and active and playing and with just having the loose stools and the vomiting. But so long as they're still able to continue with their normal diet and continue with their normal fluids, all that we recommend is for the parents to add what we call the oral rehydration solution, which you can actually prepare at home by boiling water. You let the water cool, you measure a liter of it, you add 8 level teaspoons of sugar and 1/2 teaspoon of salt, and you give that to the baby in small amounts to just help replenish the ongoing losses, so to speak. And many babies will be fine at home without, you know, just the symptomatic management of the dehydration.
0: And of course, the next question would be, is there a cure? Is there something that is is there treatment for this?
3: So no, the treatment is basically supportive because, as I said, it's mainly caused by viral infections, which are self-limiting. So the rehydration is really the main treatment. Should the child become more lethargic, I'm just going to move on to the next stage. Should the child start to become more lethargic and you find that you look at their lips and they're looking dry and parched and their tongue is starting to stick and you find that they're not having as many wet nappies or the urine is now concentrated, we now grade this as more mild to moderate dehydration. So this child now may need attention. You may need to go to see your GP or your local clinic or your pediatrician so that you can at least have the child assessed to see that they're not getting any further complications. But as I said, most of the management is supportive.
0: And I'm sure along with this all, there's some myths as well. Do you want to share some of those?
3: So yes, there are myths related with acute gastroenteritis. For instance, that you need to give something to stop the diarrhea. So as pediatricians, we are very against anti-diarrheal agents. So we must understand that as your body is, you know, when someone is having diarrhea or vomiting, the body is trying to excrete the organism that's causing the infection. So by giving anti-diarrheals, you can actually worsen the condition. And with children, their intestines are still very sensitive and they can end up with worse complications. The other thing is giving medications to stop the vomiting. Many of the older drugs which used to be used have adverse side effects for children. And so we definitely do not advocate for that. The other things is that sometimes when parents find that the child is getting sleepy and or their fontanelle, the center of their head, is sunken, then people think it's something else and they go for alternative care rather than presenting to us, the healthcare workers, to manage the dehydration.
0: And of course, besides the dehydration, what are the red flags in a child with gastroenteritis?
3: So the red flags would be things like if there's blood in the stool or mucus in the stool, if the child has green or what we call bilious vomiting, that's a red flag that you must rush to your emergency room. If the child also has abdominal cramps that are now out of proportion, you know, or localized abdominal pain associated with abdominal swelling and maybe a tense, rigid abdomen, that's an indication to, it's one of the red flags, including a young age, children less than 6 months, because they're so small, will easily get dehydrated. And with those children, it's very wise to go to a healthcare practitioner to assess the child. And also because sometimes with these smaller children, they can have a urinary tract infection. They can have other conditions present with diarrhea and vomiting. Even ear infections can do that. So they actually need more of a global check before, you know, is required for those children.
0: Okay. Anything else from your side, Dr. Malinga Scott? Is anything you want to add on to that? Because this can be quite a serious thing as well, if not treated properly, right?
3: Yes, it can be. It can be quite serious. And the reason why it's such an important topic is that these viruses occur they're seasonal. And we are currently in the gastroenteritis season. So towards the end of winter is the season. I'd also like to let moms know and families know that there is the rotavirus vaccine is part of the South African Expanded Program of Immunization. It's an oral vaccine. It's a nice, sweet-tasting drops that are given to your baby at 6 weeks and 14 weeks. And I'd like to encourage all moms to please and families to go and have their children vaccinated for rotavirus, because at least that prevents the severe disease.
0: Okay. All right. Well, there we go. Doctor, thank you so much. That was really interesting, getting it out of a perspective from a professional as yourself. Right, let's move along. Of course, Nkosani's, she's always here. and, of course, she's going to tell us exactly on what's happening there at Naledi Nkanyezi Private Hospital, the updates, the news, events, etc. Yeah. So over to you.
2: Thank you, Jimmy. So I think the one thing I need to just let the listeners know about is that Dr. Scott is at the hospital. She has full-time rooms in the hospital. And unlike other pediatricians, there's no co-payment or levies. So usually when you go see a doctor, you would have to pay something, even if you have a medical aid. So with Dr. Scott, when you come through to see her, or you have a baby or a patient that needs to see her, it's absolutely free. Jimmy, you know how we deal with free stuff. But it's not only because it's just free. I think we're just also wanting to bring access, you know, to the community we find ourselves in. So that is the one thing. And she has rooms at the hospital, room number 17. And if you want to make an appointment to see the doctor, the number to call is 079-515-2393. I'll repeat the number, 079-515-2393. But again, I just want to talk a bit about the ward where this particular doctor admits patients to. So it's a pediatric ward. And we all know with little ones, it's very difficult if mommy or daddy is not around. So we make it easier for mommy and daddy to be around their kids when they're admitted in the hospital. So we give them lodging so they're able to sleep over, which also makes it easier for little one. Because, you know, then mommy's here, you're seeing familiar faces, and for them to get better soon, or, you know, to heal quicker. And that service is for free. Again, that's how we roll. It's all free, and we also feed you know, whoever is looking after the child, even if it's like a childminder or whoever is looking after the kids. So we'll give breakfast, we'll also give dinner as well, and I think, you know, that makes it easier as well, you know, for mummies to come be closer to the little one. And again, we've got services of the pharmacist. So once baby has been admitted, or your little one has been admitted, then you've got a script. The hospital has a pharmacy that works between 8 in the morning until 8 in the evening. So it doesn't matter at what time the child is discharged. You still have time up until 8 o'clock in the evening to just also get your medication. And also at the pharmacy, it's not only just medication when you're coming out from the hospital, but for what we call chronic medication as well. So if you have your high blood pressure, your hypertension, you can still get your script filled with us. And what we also do is, if it is a script that is recurrent, we also do get a driver to bring your script at home for free again. So that's what we do. And we're very excited. We're just about to open our new refurbished maternity ward. We're super, super excited about that. We're going to have private wards and semi-private wards. So for those pregnant mommies, and, you know, we'll be obviously launching it. We're also launching the new name of the hospital. And that is something I just want to keep, you know, under wraps. So we're going to be telling people what the new name of the hospital is going to be. And again, you know, we spoke about how the hospital has had new management and things are changing, and hence the new name of the hospital as well. So yeah, again, if I can just share the numbers for people to get in touch with us, at 079-515-2393. The number again, 079-515-2393. And Jimmy, I must say, we've been having you know, listeners that have actually been talking to us, you know, on the line, and people are more than welcome to speak to us at any given time. We're here for the public, we're here for the community, and, you know, we'll give information as and when they require.
0: And not everything is free. There's only certain things that are free, so let's just get that out of the way, okay? But there we go. Thank you so much. Dr. Scott, thank you so
2: Jimmy.
0: Much. It's been an absolute pleasure.
2: You,
0: first time on radio, she did really well.
2: Very well, I must say.
0: What,
2: hey,
0: a natural. Hey, absolute natural. There we go. Well done.
2: She is a natural. Thank you so much, Jimmy.
0: Thanks so much to the both of you. Thank you.
2: Thanks.
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6: No matter the weather, hot, wet or cloudy, Midas brings you this weather report. Midas, for the love of cars.
0: Goeiedag, kom ons kyk gou 'n bietjie wat aangaan met die weer. 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
11: Hoofnuus hierdie uur. Public Interest SA eis 'n verskoning van minister Kubayi en advokaat Motibi. 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Goeiemiddag.
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13: Business Leadership South Africa, BLSA, sê herhaalde aksynbelastingverhogings en die COVID-19 verbod op sigaretverkope het die onwettige sigaretmark aangevuur. 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En ten slotte wêreldmarkte. Dow Jones is 0,01% op 51,720 punte. Die Hang Seng staan op 25,858 punte, 'n 0,24% toename. En die Nikkei is 0,01% sterker en staan op 61,808 punte.
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And there we go. That's it. So that's where I draw the line. I'm not going to give you any more than that. I can't, actually, because the lyrics and the name of the song is up next. So there we go. What is the name of that song? How many of you are going to get it right today? Well, I can tell you that it was a band from the 1980s, a British pop band founded by producer Barry Blue. And the original members were singers Anita Mahavedan, as well as Lacey Bond, Lindsay Danvers, Ross Olness, and, of course, Sheen Doran was the original. Members of this group, this band, and have been active since 1982. And yes, well, there we go. What is the name of that song? What's the name of that song? If you have any idea, get those answers through to me via WhatsApp on 062-344-5545. Please, I'm going to play it one more time. Have a listen and tell me what the name of this song is. Here we go.

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1: Nou ja, daar is hy, 90.6 FM Stereo. 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
3: 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Was in die 80s, Nico.
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1: 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very well, don't you? You used to sing the song a lot?
5: Absolutely, I still do. Well,
1: you still do.
5: Now that you've played it, it's probably going to be on mind for the rest until I go to bed tonight.
1: Yes, there we go.
5: I eat cannibals.
1: Just don't dream about that because that'll be a...
5: It'll be a nightmare. It won't be a dream.
1: It will be a nightmare. There we go. As I mentioned, bye, donkey. I Eat Cannibals. Toto Coelho, 9 nommerkies op pad.
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0: In your top stories this hour, Madlanga Commission hears allegations against former IDAC head. Student Association demands answers on funding and allowances. And public urged to be on the lookout for human traffickers on social media. I'm Dane Bysheim. Good day. The Madlanga Commission has heard evidence that former Investigating Directorate Against Corruption head Andrea Johnson instructed officials to act outside standard procedures. IDAC State Advocate Drushanta Ramsamy appeared before the Commission today after Johnson spent 6 days giving evidence. Ramsamy claims Johnson was not truthful in her testimony about IDAC's decision to arrest and prosecute Crime Intelligence Officer Brigadier Dineo Mokwele. Ramsamy also confirmed that she prepared documents on Johnson's instructions that were not in line with IDAC's standard operating procedures.
1: I confirm that I prepared documents on Advocate Johnson's instructions that were not in accordance with IDAC's standard operating procedures, which Advocate Johnson indicated to this commission did not exist. 2, the process followed in July 2023 referral, and 3, that went against my

0: concerns when assessing the merits of the complaints by Mr. Adams. I refer in particular to the application for authorization of Section 2813 investigation that I prepared on the 5th of December 2024.
1: The South African Technical Vocational Education and Training Student Association has called on the National Student Financial Aid Scheme, NSFAS, and the Department of Higher Education to urgently address challenges affecting TVET students. The association says delays in NSFAS policy approvals, funding decisions, appeals, student accommodation and allowance payments are leaving many students without adequate support. It also raised concerns over delays in issuing diplomas and certificates as well as funding for occupational studies. The association says it submitted a memorandum to NSFAS and the department last week and expects a response and implementation of solutions by Monday. The Western Cape Department of Social Development has warned members of the public to be vigilant on social media to avoid trafficking in persons. Today is World Day Against Trafficking in Persons. The Provincial Department of Social Development says there is an increase in human traffickers who are using digital platforms as part of their recruitment tactics. Victims are lured with fake job offers, fraudulent modeling opportunities and romance scams. The MEC for Social Development, Jaco Lont, says digital platforms are a popular tool for traffickers.
2: We encourage people to verify job offers through official channels before accepting them. Be cautious of opportunities that seem too good to be true and require urgent travel. Be careful about posting personal information online and never hand over your passports or IDs to recruiters. Anyone who becomes aware of suspected human trafficking can report it to the National Human Trafficking Hotline on 0800 222 777.
1: The Freedom Front Plus says it has lodged a complaint with the public protector against the Speaker of Tshwane's Metro Council, Mxedi Mzwanana. The FF Plus says the step was taken to ensure accountability after Mzwanana was accused of undermining democratic processes in the metro. The complaint follows the council's recent decision to place city manager Johan Mettler on precautionary suspension. The DA is currently challenging the resolution in the Gauteng High Court, arguing it is unlawful. The FF Plus says it wants the public protector to investigate possible political interference and conduct of councillors who supported the decision. Business Leadership South Africa says repeated excise tax increases and the COVID-19 ban on cigarette sales have fueled the illicit cigarette market. BLSA's CEO, Busi Mavuso, warns that the legal market cannot compete with illicit traders. She says illicit cigarettes sell for between 15 and 20 rand a pack, while the excise duty on a legal pack is about 26 rand. Meanwhile, a recent report by France Cronier Private Clients found that illicit tobacco products have cost South Africa's economy about 33 billion rand. In international news, Australia's online safety watchdog says it has launched legal action against messaging platform Telegram. The Office of the eSafety Commissioner claims Telegram failed to remove videos of terrorist executions and mass shootings. The internet regulator alleges that the content remained accessible long after the platform had been notified about it. It says the case includes material linked to the Christchurch and Buffalo terror attacks. Reuters reports that Telegram has rejected the allegations and will contest them in court. That's all for this bulletin.
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5: Welcome to your afternoon sport. The All Blacks have arrived in South Africa for the first full tour between rugby's greatest rivals in 30 years, with an 8-match schedule beginning with a welcome event in Cape Town before clashes against the Stormers, Sharks, Bulls and Lions, followed by 4 tests. South Africa's provincial teams will be aiming to become the first local side to defeat the All Blacks on home soil since 1976, while the Springbok women will also face the Black Ferns in a doubleheader at FNB Stadium. SA Rugby has launched a schools competition, with four winning schools earning the chance to perform their war cries in response to the All Blacks haka before each provincial fixture. To soccer, SAFA says it is close to appointing a successor to Bafana Bafana coach Hugo Bruce, whose contract expires tomorrow. The technical committee is expected to make its final recommendation before the NEC approves the appointment, while chairperson Jack Maluleke says the new coach must match the ambition shown by Bruce. Reports suggest Bruce was approached about extending his stay until the end of next year's AFCON, although that option may not materialize. Maluleke also backed the appointment of local coaches, saying South Africa has the coaching talent needed to lead both the senior and junior national teams. Aldridge Potgieter said that it is sad that this year's Rocket Classic will be the last after the PGA Tour decided to remove the tournament from its calendar starting in 2027. The defending champion says he will always cherish the first PGA Tour victory at the Detroit Golf Club, even though the course is hosting the tournament for the final time this year following a $16 million renovation. Potgieter is now focused on maintaining his spot among the top 70 on the FedEx Cup standings and thereby qualifying for the playoffs, where he currently ranks 64th. The Rocket Classic gets underway today, featuring Potgieter alongside top players such as Cameron Young, Russell Henley, Xander Schauffele, Hideki Matsuyama, Jordan Spieth and Wyndham Clark. And that is the end of your afternoon sport.
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0: There we go, 90.6, yes, dishing up hits you want to hear on this Thursday afternoon. Ronan Keating for you when you say nothing at all. All right, that's also the end of your Power Half Hour, brought to you with the compliments of Middelfeld Groothandelaars.
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3: Business Leadership South Africa, BLSA, says repeated excise tax increases and the COVID-19 ban on cigarette sales have fueled the illicit cigarette market. BLSA CEO Busi Mavuso warns that the legal market cannot compete with illicit traders. She says illicit cigarettes sell for between 15 and 20 rand a pack, while the excise duty on a legal pack is about 26 rand. Meanwhile, a recent report by Frans Grenier Private Clients found that illicit tobacco products have cost South Africa's economy about 33 billion rand. South Africa's motor trade sales were unchanged in real terms in May 2026 compared with a year earlier, as strong new vehicle sales offset declines in other categories. New vehicle sales rose 15.2%, while fuel sales fell 8.6% and accessory sales dropped 7%. On a monthly basis, seasonally adjusted motor trade sales declined 2.2% in May, but sales for the 3 months to May were up 7.1%, driven by strong growth in both new and used vehicle sales. Many workers in South Africa are using online gambling and sports betting to compensate for their budget shortfalls. According to a survey, more than half of the country's workers are gambling frequently with the hope that they can make money to cover some expenses and debt. The Old Mutual Savings and Investments Monitor 2026 says up to 22% of workers are in financial difficulty because of gambling. The financial difficulty is felt most among the lower income earners in the country. On the JSE today, the All Shares up 0.69% on 111,203 points, and the Top 40 stands on 103,053 points, a 0.71% increase. Currencies: the dollar is trading at 16.58 and the euro at 19.02. One British pound costs 22.21. One Bitcoin is trading at $64,487.83. Commodities: gold is up 0.32% and stands at $4,078.85 a fine ounce. Platinum is trading at $1,619 a fine ounce, a 0.22% increase. And Brent crude oil is quoted at $90 for a barrel, which is a 0.55% decrease. And finally, world markets. Dow Jones Industrial 0.01% up at 51,720 points. The Hang Seng stands on 25,858 points, up by 0.24%. And the Nikkei is 0.01% up on 61,808 points.
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5: In your top stories this hour, Madlanga Commission hears allegations against former IDAC head. Student Association demands answers on funding and allowances, and public urged to be on the lookout for human traffickers on social media. I'm Dane Bysheim. Good day.
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0: En daar is 99.6, dit is Whitney Houston vir julle hier so op 99.6. 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Onthou die IC Top 30 met Sean Dyson later vanaand aan die beurt, so daar sy. Ja, dit gaan wonderlike program wees, al die grootste treffers van reg rondom die wêreld. 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

0: In your top stories this hour, some political parties disagree with the impeachment committee's decision. Water authorities deliver unsafe drinking water to communities, and the Western Cape welcomes a new police commissioner. I'm Dane Bysheim. Good day. Some political parties have disagreed with Parliament's impeachment committee's decision to appeal the High Court ruling that has blocked it from holding public hearings. The committee chairperson, Makashule Ghana, announced yesterday that the committee would appeal the ruling. The ANC, the Freedom Front Plus, the Inkatha Freedom Party and the Patriotic Alliance are among the parties that disagree with the decision. The committee has been barred from hearing evidence until the High Court rules on the Section 89 report on Pala Pala. Many water authorities in the country deliver unsafe drinking water due to theft. This was revealed during the F.W. de Klerk Foundation's Constitutional Rights Conference. Government officials revealed that financial misconduct in municipalities is affecting the delivery of water. The delivery of clean water to communities is a basic constitutional promise. The percentage of authorities that deliver contaminated water has increased from 5% in 2014 to 46% now. The former head of the Investigating Directorate Against Corruption, Andrea Johnson, has concluded her testimony before the Madlanga Commission of Inquiry. The commission heard text messages exchanged between Johnson and the suspended Crime Intelligence Deputy Head, Major General Feroz Khan. The messages revealed that Khan invited her and her children to dinner and sought her assistance over concerns that someone was allegedly plotting against him. Evidence leader advocate Mahlape Selu says the messages establish a deep personal relationship between the pair. Co-commissioner Sesi Maloi raised concerns that Johnson and Khan discussed work-related matters as close friends.
1: For example, you've mentioned the Hawks issue. I'm looking at page 3243, where he wants you to tell him who said something. And you say, I will tell you when I see you. For now, be smart. And it's this second part that I'm reading that can be a source of concern. You say, for now, be smart about who you trust at work. Please don't say anything to anyone about you had someone is out to get you, because you could be talking to the culprit. So you and him are discussing matters that have something to do with what's happening in his workplace, and you're advising each other and you're reporting to each other. That's what that message is.
0: Okay. The Western Cape government has welcomed the appointment of a new permanent police commissioner for the province. Acting Police Commissioner Lieutenant General Puleng Dimpane announced that Lieutenant General Sizakele Dianti will take over the position. He succeeds Lieutenant General Thembisile Patekile, who has retired. Premier Alan Windey has expressed

0: announced his commitment to working together with the new provincial police commissioner.
1: So we welcome this announcement, and we also pledge that we will work with you, as we have shown from the safety plan commitment in financial ways, resources, etc. But we've all got to make sure that we build trust, and we build trust in the safety environment, especially in a time when so many people have got so many questions about our police service in South Africa. In this province, we have to do everything possible to build that partnership for proper safety, and we will commit to that. But at the same time, we will also, sir, hold you to account.
0: Many workers in South Africa are using online gambling and sports betting to compensate for their budget shortfalls. According to a survey, more than half of the country's workers are gambling frequently with the hope that they can make money to cover some expenses and debt. The Old Mutual Savings and Investment Monitor 2026 says that up to 22% of workers are in financial difficulty because of gambling. The financial difficulty is felt most among the lower income earners in the country. The KwaZulu-Natal disaster management teams are on high alert following a weather warning for disruptive rain. The South African Weather Service has issued an orange level 6 warning for disruptive rain and snowfall in parts of the province. This follows snowfall in the Eastern Cape province this week. The KwaZulu-Natal government says no major incidents have been reported so far. In international news, health experts say Africa's response to future disease outbreaks will depend on strong community-based health systems. The experts told the International AIDS Conference in Brazil that the response to HIV has provided lessons that can be applied to managing infectious diseases that include the Ebola virus. They expressed concern about the several disease outbreaks that are taking place in Africa. The experts say the continent needs to be better prepared to fight these outbreaks with vaccines and drugs. A short while ago, gold was selling at $4,055.83 per fine ounce, and a barrel of Brent crude cost $89.46. $1 US cost R16.66, £1 British cost R22.24, and the euro is currently trading at R19.08. One Bitcoin is currently trading at $64,075.66. That's all for this bulletin. I'm Dane Beisheim.
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5: Hello, sports aficionados and stadium symphony enthusiasts. Welcome to the pinnacle of sports commentary. This is Talking Points. Prepare yourselves for an adventure through the unpredictable world of sports, where every try is a triumph, every wicket is a saga, and the only thing higher than the stumps is our excitement. From the bone-crushing tackles to the elegant cover drives, we've got it all. And we're about to deliver it to you with the passion of a sold-out stadium. Your host, the Spin Wizard of Sports Banter, and the Sultan of Sixes, ready to take you on a thrilling ride through the latest, the greatest, and the downright extraordinary world of sports. Strap in, sports enthusiasts, because we're about to embark on a journey where every match is a drama, every player is a hero, and every interview is a potential highlight reel. It's not just a show. It's a front row ticket to the most awe-inspiring, heart-stopping, and downright amusing moments in the global sports arena. So grab your lucky jersey, your cricket bat, and settle in for a sports spectacle that's more thrilling than a last-minute penalty kick. Because here at Talking Points, we don't just report on the news. We smash it out of the stadium, loft it over the boundary, and celebrate it with the gusto of a try-scoring dance.
6: 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It's College Friday, and it's time for your hard-hitting sports show, talking points. And when it comes to us bringing you the latest sporting news, results, fixtures, log standings, player profiles, and trying to make you a winner, well, you can expect us to roll with the punches. My name's Ed. Thank you for being a sport and joining me on the show this evening. We get underway with rugby news and rugby news from the Springboks camp. As with all things Springbok rugby, there is always a plan for Rassie Erasmus, and at the moment, barring injuries against Argentina, the plan is slowly coming together ahead of next month's rugby's greatest rivalry tour. Erasmus on Tuesday revealed that several of the walking wounded, and most notably Eben Etzebeth and Sasha Feinberg and Gomezulu, were all clear to play next week against Argentina in Buenos Aires, which will be the final preparation for the four-test series against the All Blacks. The Boks have heavily rotated their squad, not only in the Nations Championship but also in the previous two seasons, getting them to a point where there are two different teams that can, at any time, take the field and not let standards drop for the double world champions. That depth, which is exceptional by rugby's own standards, will get a boost when players like Etzebeth, Feinberg and Gomezulu, Sia Kolisi, Ethan Hooker, Kanan Moody, Mornay Vandenberg, Luer de Jager, Ox Noce and Franco Mostert return ahead of the series. At the moment, only Noce and Mostert are still on the injured list, and everything points to them being back at some point, if not before the opening test at Ellis Park on the 22nd of August. So with four back-to-back games, the series is not a sprint but more of a marathon, and the Boks' depth would serve them well in a month of intense rugby. The fact the Boks have rotated so much means that the management team will know by now just who they want to play in which game, and while they may tweak depending on what the All Blacks bring to their opening three tour games against URC opposition, they are pretty much locked and loaded for the test series. That also means the team that starts the series is not necessarily the team that will end the series in Baltimore, USA on the 12th of September. We feel comfortable that over a four-test series against New Zealand, they shouldn't peak in the first game and then not be able to last all four games, Rassie Erasmus said on Tuesday, underlining the way the Boks look at the series as a whole. We are fairly confident that we'll be 100% for the New Zealand tour, but a four-test series is long, and the last test is in Baltimore. For that reason, the Boks will not only be looking towards the test opener, which is important in itself because it sets the tone for the series, but also to win the series. We play the first match and try to win it, and then after that, it's another three test matches, so I really don't think you want to say from game one, we are so ready. You want to build and build so that when it comes to the crunch matches, you are at your peak. I don't think any of us thinks the other team is going to beat the other 4-0. It's going to be much tougher than that, Dr. Rassie said. But let's hear more from our Springbok rugby coach, Rassie Erasmus, talking about the next couple of matches.
7: I really don't think you want to say from game one we are so ready that I think you want to build and build so that when it comes to the crunch matches, I don't think any of us think the other team is going to beat the other team 4-0. I think it's going to be much tougher than that. The game is a really good time for us, and it's against a quality team, and you will quickly see who is ready 2 weeks after that match to play against New Zealand.
6: In other rugby news, the Springbok Sevens will defend their HSBC Sevens Cape Town crown on 5 and 6 December this year, when the best of rugby and entertainment combine on a weekend that has become known as the official start of summer in the Mother City. The highly popular Cape Town event will yet again be the second stop on the World Series, a week after the 2027 season kicks off in Dubai. South Africa's Globetrotters, who won both the HSBC Sevens Series and the World Championship in 2026, will return to DHL Stadium looking for a hat-trick of home titles in what has proven to be one of the hottest events in the country. Apart from their on-field success, Tristan Lates was named HSBC Sevens World Men's Player of the Year. The Blitzbox playmaker is among a number of Western Cape players in the squad, another certain draw card for the local crowd. So let's hear what Dylan Lates had to say after the announcement.
8: The manager came up to me and he said, "You're getting two awards, Player of the Year and Dream Team." And that's when I privately, where no one could see me, absolutely broke down into tears. Yeah, it's just a really special moment for me.
6: Now over to the Commonwealth Games, and South Africa's Peter Kutsia and Chad Leclos stole the limelight in Glasgow on Wednesday night. Coetzee made it a golden sweep in the backstroke events, while Leclos made history to become the most decorated Commonwealth Games athlete of all time. First up, Coetzee stormed to his third gold of the 2026 Games, winning the men's 100-meter backstroke final in a Games and African record time of 51.77, only 0.17 seconds outside of the world record. Coetzee's compatriot, Ruart van Rienen, took bronze in 53.31, with England's Oliver Morgan claiming silver. Christian Saadi also joined the winners' podium for the first time, comfortably taking gold for South Africa in the men's 50-meter freestyle S7 final with a new Commonwealth Games record time of 28.06. Singapore's Wei Soong To claimed silver and England's Bruce D bronze. Earlier, Kayleen Corbett swam the race of her career to go one better than her 2022 bronze medal with a heroic silver behind Scotland's Angerad Evans to claim her first medal in Glasgow. Corbett came on strongly in the second half to clock 2 minutes 24.46. Amy Canny finished 5th in 2 minutes 25.05 with Rebecca Medder 8th. Proceedings at the Tull Cross Swimming Centre concluded with two more medals for Team South Africa and a place in the history books for Leclos. First, the women's 4x100m medley relay team powered to bronze, setting a new African record. Olivia Null, Amy Canny, Erin Gallagher and Rebecca Medder delivered a phenomenal performance to pip Canada and finished third behind Australia and Scotland. In the final swimming event of the night, the men's 4x100m medley relay clocked a time of 3 minutes 31.13 to finish third behind Australia and England. Coetzee, Michael Hooley, Leclos and Ruart van Rienen delivered the goods for South Africa as Leclos became the most decorated athlete in Commonwealth Games history with an incredible 21 Commonwealth Games medals. Now in football news, FIFA President Gianni Infantino said on Wednesday that the proposal launch of a private subsidiary to exploit the commercial benefits of the World Cup was an opportunity but not an obligation. A proposal to sell stakes in FIFA's major competition sparked disbelief and outrage globally since it was revealed on Tuesday. But Infantino defended the idea, saying too little of football's commercial value reached the parts of the game that need it most. FIFA Forward Enterprise, or FFE, is actually a proposal, an offer. It's part of a democratic process, a consultation process. And above all, it is an opportunity but not an obligation, Infantino said in a video released on Wednesday evening. It is a golden opportunity to turbocharge the development of the game globally. But again, it is just an offer, not an obligation. Let's hear more from Infantino as he spoke about this so-called offer.
9: It is an opportunity, but not an obligation. And as I said, it kicks off the consultation process. If and only if it is approved by the majority of our 211 member associations and the FIFA Council, it would be a FIFA-owned and controlled subsidiary.
6: Finally, in some very surprising football news, Eddie Howe is leaving his role as Newcastle manager after 5 years at St. James's Park, the BBC and Sky reported on Thursday. The 48-year-old replaced Steve Bruce in November 2021 and won the League Cup in March 2025, the club's first major trophy since 1969. The former Bournemouth boss also led Newcastle to Champions League qualification in 2023 and 2025. But he came under pressure last season as the Magpies finished 12th in the Premier League with 17 defeats in their 38 games. The club have been depleted by the departures of Sandro Tonali to Tottenham and England forward Anthony Gordon to Barcelona in recent weeks. Speculation continues over the future of captain Bruno Guimarães. Howe's final match in charge was a 4-1 defeat to championship side Bristol City in a pre-season friendly on Wednesday. Let's go back to when Sky Sports announced Howe's departure.
10: The news that Eddie Howe has left his role as Newcastle United head coach. The decision has been taken following discussions with the club's hierarchy over the last 48 hours. Although Howe had started the ball rolling on a potential departure a number of weeks ago. In this time, Eddie Howe has continued to focus on preparing the team for their season opener against Liverpool on the 23rd of August. And they have had, let's not forget, a challenging summer.
6: And that wraps up your latest sport news for you on Talking Points.
11: We've got more stats than a cricket scorecard and more laughter than a dressing room on a victory lap. Stick around for the perfect blend of information and entertainment. It's the only way we know how to play the game.

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4: 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But time now for us to link you with the latest in results from the rugby world. And the Curry Cup saw the Toyota Free State Cheetahs defeat the Hollywoodbet Sharks 43 points to 21. The ADT Fidelity Lions defeated the Airlink Pumas 52 points to 29. Suzuki Griquas defeated the Vodacom Blue Bulls convincingly 56 points to 26. And the Sanlam Buelang Cavaliers beat the DHL Stormers 23 by 41 points to 3. Then over to the Commonwealth Games, and we get underway with the women's 1,500 meters. Melanie Woods won that one, Ellis Cottas was in second, and Michaela Dingley in third. The women's discus throw was won by Goodness Wachuku. Funmi Oduwai was in second, and Bree Cronin in third. Men's long jump final winner, Tajay Gale. Women's shot put final, first place, Sarah Mitten. Men's discus throw, Ella Davies was first. Men's 100 meter, Philip Mahadu Gavit. The women's 3000 meter steeplechase final was won by Dilip Mahadu Gavit. The men's 100 meter backstroke, Peter Kutsia from South Africa claimed first spot, and Ruart van Rienen claimed bronze in third. Oliver Morgan was in second. Women's 200 meter breaststroke, Angerad Evans won it, with South Africa's Kaylee Corbett in second, Amy Canny in fifth, Rebecca Meder in eighth. The men's 200 meter freestyle was won by Kay Taylor. The women's 50 meter freestyle won by Meg Harris. Men's 50 meter butterfly final, Kyle Chalmers won that one, and the women's 100 meter freestyle was won by Lakeisha Patterson. South Africa's Christian Sardi won the men's 50 meter freestyle final, and Brittany Castelluzzo won the women's 200 meter butterfly final. Over to netball, and there was a group stage play for Group A, where Australia defeated South Africa 57 points to 47. And as it stands, Australia leads the standings. 103 medals with 47 gold, 21 silver and 35 bronze. Canada are in second, then it's England and Scotland, and then Nigeria. South Africa are in sixth spot with a total of 22 medals, including 6 golds, 8 silvers and 8 bronze. Now over to the latest football results for you on Talking Points, and we get underway with the CAF Women's Africa Cup of Nations. Cameroon beat Mali by 2-1, and Ghana defeated Cape Verde Women by 2-0. There were friendlies played, Atletico Madrid playing Getafe, Atletico Madrid winning 4-1. Cerezo Osaka beat Borussia Dortmund by 1-0. CAF Women's Africa Cup of Nations. On Tuesday, Nigeria lost 3-2 against Malawi Women. Zambia defeated Egypt Women by 6-0. In some friendlies, PSV Eindhoven defeated FC Eindhoven 3-0, and Al Nassr beat Merida AD by 2-0. There was a win for Chelsea after they beat Western Sydney Wanderers by 6-4. Real Madrid played Leganes, beating them by 4-1. Aston Villa lost 4-2 against Real Sociedad, and Stoke defeated Everton by 1-0. In the latest cricket results for you, Zimbabwe playing India in their third T20 international, India winning by 35 runs. India beat Zimbabwe by 90 runs on Saturday, and last week Thursday, India beat them by 7 wickets. But now over to the golf course, and the US PGA Tour's 3M Open was won by American Jackson Koivun, scoring minus 25 to take the win. Scottie Scheffler was in second on minus 22, and Brian Harman in third with minus 20. Let's hear from Jackson Koivun speaking after his win.
5: It was once I somehow got that ball in the fairway on 18. It wasn't my best, but I got where I needed to go, and then it kind of set in. I mean, I knew Scottie was charging when I was on 12 or 13. I just tried to keep making pars, throwing some birdies, and keep my head down.
4: The Betway Big Easy Tour number 6 was won by John Louis Liebenberg. Minus 8 for John Louis. Daniel Cronier was in 2nd on minus 6, and Minjun Hayo was in 3rd on minus 4. To Formula 1 now, and the Hungarian Grand Prix was won by McLaren's Lando Norris. Max Verstappen for Red Bull was in 2nd, and Kimi Antonelli finishing up the podium for Mercedes in 3rd. Charles Leclerc and Lewis Hamilton from Ferrari, 4th and 5th. Isaac Ajar, George Russell, 6 and 7, and 8 to 10, Liam Lawson, Nico Hülkenberg, and Arvid Lindblad. Now in boxing results for you, Tyson Fury edged closer to a blockbuster heavyweight clash with Anthony Joshua after defeating Poland's Marius Wach by technical knockout on Friday, but said he was not convinced his fellow Briton would face him. Former two-time world heavyweight champion, Fury chipped away relentlessly at the 46-year-old until he was pulled out by his corner in the 7th round. In another match, two-time heavyweight world champion Anthony Joshua survived 2 early knockdowns on the way to a second-round knockout of Christian Prenger on Sunday, his triumphant ring return paving the way for a blockbuster all-British bout with Tyson Fury. And that wraps up your latest sporting results on Talking Points.
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0: because we're about to navigate the world of sports with the grace of a batsman and the comedic timing of a stand-up legend. It's Talking Points, where every moment is a boundary of hilarity.
1: 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So let's get underway with rugby fixtures first. And on the 31st of July, on Friday, Suzuki Griquas will take on the yet unbeaten Toyota Cheetahs. This match at 7 o'clock on Friday evening. So let's hear now from the Cheetahs camp as their coach, Frans Steyn, spoke about using the two-way radios to communicate with his players.
2: Yeah, look, I think we have a relationship because we played together, but I've played with a lot of guys here as well. I try to treat everybody the same. I treat Faf the same as what I treat Niels. If Faf feels something on the field, I like it. Take the radio, tell me what you feel. I'm not on the field. It's different when you're out there than when you're sitting up here. We see different stuff than what they feel out there. So I like that. If Niels wants to take the radio and tell me something, I'll tell him what I feel and we can get to a solution.
1: On Saturday, the 1st of August, the Stormers play the Hollywoodbet Sharks at 3 o'clock. And at 5 past 5, it's a derby between the Fidelity ADT Lions and the Vodacom Bulls 15 at 5 past 5. On Sunday, Sanlam Boland Cavaliers face the Airlink Pumas at 3 in the afternoon. Upcoming football for you, and on Thursday, a friendly between Liverpool and Wrexham from Yankee Stadium at 1:30 in the morning. Trabzonspor face Al Sadd at 5:30. Over to the CAF Women's Africa Cup of Nations on Thursday, Senegal battle Kenya at 7 in the evening, and Morocco face Algeria at 10. Friday's friendlies will put Juventus against Nice at 6 and Birmingham go up against Barcelona at 8:45 Friday evening. At 7 on Friday evening, it's South Africa women up against Cote d'Ivory women in the CAF Women's Africa Cup of Nations, and Burkina Faso will face Tanzania at 10 in the evening. But let's bounce over to the cricket pitch. West Indies playing Pakistan in their first test between the 25th and the 30th of July. 2 to 7 August, West Indies men face Pakistan in their second test. On Wednesday, the 5th of August, Ireland face Afghanistan in their first one-day international at 11:45. 6 to 10 August, Cricket Australia take on Bangladesh. Having a look now at the latest golfing schedule. 30 July to 3 August, the USPGA Tour's Rocket Classic. 4 to 7 August, the Betway Big Easy Tour number 7. 5 to 8 August, the Sunbet Challenge Times Square Casino for the Sunshine Tour. 6 to 10 August, it's the USPGA Tour's Wyndham Championship. And from the 13th to the 16th, it's the FNB Eswatini Challenge. The Danish Golf Championship runs at the same time, as does the FedEx St. Jude Championship from TPC Southwind Memphis. Over to some tennis, and tennis fans look forward to the Mubadala DC Open from Washington, USA between the 27th of July and the 2nd of August. The Memphis Classic runs at the same time, as does the Odlum Brown Van Open. Your upcoming major events for August is the National Bank Open, the Cincinnati Open, and the Abierto GNP Seguros. In Formula One, the schedule reads that there's a bit of a break for August after the Hungary Grand Prix happened on the 26th of July. Next up, it's the Netherlands Grand Prix on the 23rd of August. And over to MotoGP coming your way next on the Iron Horse. We've got the Great Britain Grand Prix on the 7th to the 9th of August. And that wraps up your fixture list on Talking Points.
0: Hold on to your rugby hats, because we're about to navigate the world of sports with the grace of a batsman and the comedic timing of a stand-up legend. It's Talking Points, where every moment is a boundary of hilarity.

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7: 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And there's Max Verstappen right behind Hamilton into the first chicane once again. 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Hamilton and Verstappen! 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And this time Verstappen and Hamilton have crashed out and they are...
3: Did you fall asleep? 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
8: 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And tonight, we feature Kira Snyman. The decision by the 18-year-old Kira Snyman to leave her home in Denver, Colorado, in pursuit of wearing the green and gold rugby jersey, once proudly worn by her father, Andre Snyman, all worked out fine on a sunny Friday afternoon in Stellenbosch. There, in this town synonymous with rugby, the junior Springbok woman took the field against their under-20 counterparts from the USA, with Snyman on the left wing, and proudly sitting in the stands of the Marcotte Stadium at Paul Roos Gymnasium was her dad, Andre Snyman, who first wore the Springbok badge 30 years ago at the start of an international career that saw him play 38 tests and score 10 tries for the Springboks. There was no jet lag, just an immense feeling of gratitude, joy and pride, said Snyman Sr. afterwards. It was a very proud moment to see my daughter running out in the green and gold, said the 52-year-old Andre. It made the long trip from Colorado worth the while. It is just so great to be here and witness this moment with her. Standing alongside her dad, still dressed in her match kit, Kira echoed the sentiments. It was such an honor to represent this team today, and even more so that my dad, as an ex-Springbok, could share in this moment with me and our family. Kira was bitten by the rugby bug when her dad was coaching her younger brother, and she was sitting on the side of the field, watching and supporting. He scored a try, and she said she wanted to do the same. Rugby found a gap that ballet classes, athletics, and field hockey could not quite address. At that stage, the exploits of her dad, which resulted in famous matches against the All Blacks, England, France, and the British and Irish Lions, to name a few, had not quite sunken in. A drive by SA Rugby to attract top players abroad with South African eligibility status was put into action by Dave Vessels, who heads up the high performance department of the organization. Our goal is to attract all the best South African sportswomen to rugby. That includes female athletes currently playing other sports and those living overseas, said Vessels. And after the two under-20 matches, Kira has also been roped in by the Springbok Women's Sevens, which probably underlined the fact that she made the right decision, even though it was not about comfort, but rather instinct. According to Andre, who is a rugby coach in Denver, this turn of events came as a surprise. The US under-20s won both matches, and Snyman said he was not surprised by the results, knowing the well-established pathways for their players. Snyman praised the efforts of Vessels and others at SA Rugby to broaden the base of age group girls and said their plan to attract overseas-based players is a good one. So let's hear more now from the Snymans, both Andre and Kira Snyman, speaking about representing the Springboks. Thank you for listening to the show. Have a knockout evening. Cheers.
9: Congratulations.
10: Thank you.
9: As the dad, just, I was emotional for you.
11: Wow. what can I say? It's a very proud moment, you know, to see my daughter running out in the green and gold. And I'm just very happy to be here, that I have the opportunity to fly back from America to be here for the day and the afternoon and see her wear the green and gold.
9: And Kira, for you, just knowing that dad came all the way, how was it?
10: It's an honor to have my dad, who is an ex-Springbok, here supporting my first game. It was just such a huge honor to have my dad here in the stands for my first game.
9: Rugby has been an instrumental part in your relationship. Was that always the plan, or is it just happened like that?
11: Well, it actually started when she was 6 years old. I was coaching my son, which is 2 years younger, and she was sitting on the side of the field supporting him, and then he scored a try, and she was jumping up and down supporting the brother. And after the game, she realized that he got all the attention for scoring a try and everything, and she came to me, Dad, and she says, I want to do that. And I said, are you sure about this? And she said, yes, I want to play rugby. And I said, okay, let's give it a try.
10: Yeah, but before that, they put me in ballet, track, field hockey, everything else but rugby. And finally let me do it.
11: Yeah, she started playing rugby, or I started coaching her rugby, and she just loves it from then on.
9: Understanding who your dad was and the status he had as a Springbok and scored a number of tries. I think he had the record for the most tries at one stage.
11: At one stage, but not anymore.
9: Yeah. And then that rugby thing, when did you realize what it meant to him?
10: I think very early on when I just... Yeah, very early on, because obviously there's jerseys hanging in the house, and we would watch old clips and stuff, and coaching, it would be from personal experience, and he would tell stories of how he would do it and how it applies to the game. So very early on, I realized, wow, this is my dad's important. He did a lot in his career. So I think very early on.
11: I think the big moment for Kira was also in the last World Cup. We went to France, and the wife, she turned 16, and it was my 50th birthday. So she surprised us, and she bought us tickets to go and watch the final in Paris. And we were standing on the outside of the stadium getting ready and getting all vibey and drinking and everything. And just before we went into the stadium, and everybody was oohing and ahhing and asked me for autographs and photos. And I think that's when she also realized, one day, and she came to me and she says, Dad, you are really famous, aren't you? And I'm like, sorry, in my day, yes, but it's just nice that people still remember me, you know, and now they've got another Snyman to remember. There was never, ever expectation on Kira to play, to wear the green and gold. For me, it is just an expectation to have fun. I've always said that to her. You know, she doesn't have to follow in my footsteps. I just want her to have fun. And if fun becomes where she is now, then great, you know. And this was her dream, and this was her decision. And I just said, I'll support you, help you, coach you, whatever I have to do. And so, yeah, she did everything by herself.
9: For you to make that sacrifice to come all the way, just take us through that determination to make that call.
10: It was... I can't lie, it was a hard decision, because obviously I grew up in America, I have my own life there, but you know, with following your dreams there comes sacrifices, and if sacrificing my friends and going to school means I can follow my dreams, then 100% all the way. And just being with the girls here has made it so much easier, because they're so welcoming and so friendly. It's just, it made it a lot easier, but it was a tough decision, but I'm glad that I made it.
11: Being in America and being a coach in America as well, like I said, I've coached her since she was 6 years old. So it's been a good 10 years that I'm involved in coaching at school level in America. People's got to understand that I think these American girls, they've been playing rugby since they were 6, 7, 8 years old. you know, and then they've got a school program, and then they've got a college program. So I think that is what's potentially lacking in South Africa. We do not have that pathway, so to speak, for 6-7 year old girls. And like, as an example, I do believe after today, the American girls, they'll fly back to America, and they're going to go straight back into their college teams, whether it's at Harvard, Dartmouth, you know, regardless of where the college is, the D1 school or Ivy League, they're going to go straight back into a rugby program of a high quality program, where I think in South Africa we're still lacking that, where some of these girls, they're going to go home and to no team, basically, or a club team, so to speak, or a D2 team. I mean, excuse my ignorance, but yeah, I'm not too familiar with it, but that I think is the problem. We do not have a proper college system for the girls, or the female program, or a high school program. Yes, they just started an under 18 team, you know, so we've got some catching up to do. But I do believe once South Africa has got the taste of what to do and how to do it, we will catch up very quickly, you know, because I do believe we have the talent. When Kira was 5 months in England in the England Pathway program, when she was there, there are definitely South African born girls there, or that's moved there when they were younger, that could potentially come back and play in this program. But again, as I said, I think right now, once the infrastructure and the homework is done on your home soil, and there's a proper pathway for these girls to come back and join this pathway program, you know, I think then it is definitely worth it. I think Kira is probably maybe a guinea pig at the moment, where they see, is that something that they, South Africa, can do and reach out to these girls that are currently playing in other countries? Is there a way to get them back and get them involved in women's rugby in South Africa? I do believe that is definitely an option. But as I said, it might take a year or two. But and I think Swayze and the guys here at SA Rugby, they're definitely looking at that option. As I said, hopefully it can come true. The message out there is just, you know, I didn't think that Kira will make it, but, you know, for all the parents and all the dads out there, it's worth it, you know. So it's worth supporting your daughters and get them involved.
12: Stay tuned as we dissect the latest headlines with the precision of a cricket commentator and the excitement of a rugby scrum. It's fast-paced, it's electrifying, and it's everything you love about sports, minus the foam fingers.

0: In your top stories this hour, Madlanga Commission hears allegations against former IDAC head. Student Association demands answers on funding and allowances. And public urged to be on the lookout for human traffickers on social media. I'm Dane Bysheim. Good day. The Madlanga Commission has heard evidence that former Investigating Directorate Against Corruption head Andrea Johnson instructed officials to act outside standard procedures. IDAC State Advocate Drushanta Ramsamy appeared before the Commission today after Johnson spent 6 days giving evidence. Ramsamy claims Johnson was not truthful in her testimony about IDAC's decision to arrest and prosecute Crime Intelligence Officer Brigadier Dineo Mokwele. Ramsamy also confirmed that she prepared documents on Johnson's instructions that were not in line with IDAC's standard operating procedures.
1: I confirm that I prepared documents on Advocate Johnson's instructions that were not in accordance with IDAC's standard operating procedures, which Advocate Johnson indicated to this commission did not exist. 2, the process followed in July 2023 referral. And 3, that went against my concerns when assessing the merits of the complaints by Mr. Adams. I refer in particular to the application for authorization of Section 2813 investigation that I prepared on the 5th of December 2024.
0: The South African Technical Vocational Education and Training Student Association has called on the National Student Financial Aid Scheme, NSFAS, and the Department of Higher Education to urgently address challenges affecting TVET students. The association says delays in NSFAS policy approvals, funding decisions, appeals, student accommodation, and allowance payments are leaving many students without adequate support. It also raised concerns over delays in issuing diplomas and certificates as well as funding for occupational studies. The association says it submitted a memorandum to NSFAS and the department last week and

0: traffickers who are using digital platforms as part of their recruitment tactics. Victims are lured with fake job offers, fraudulent modeling opportunities, and romance scams. The MEC for Social Development, Yaku Laund, says digital platforms are a popular tool for traffickers.
1: We encourage people to verify job offers through official channels before accepting them. Be cautious of opportunities that seem too good to be true and require urgent travel. Be careful about posting personal information online and never hand over your passports or IDs to recruiters. Anyone who becomes aware of suspected human trafficking can report it to the National Human Trafficking Hotline on 0800 222 777.
0: The Freedom Front Plus says it has lodged a complaint with the public protector against the Speaker of Tshwane's Metro Council, Nkedi Nzwanana. The FF Plus says the step was taken to ensure accountability after Nzwanana was accused of undermining democratic processes in the metro. The complaint follows the council's recent decision to place city manager Johan Mettler on precautionary suspension. The DA is currently challenging the resolution in the Gauteng High Court, arguing it is unlawful. The FF Plus says it wants the public protector to investigate possible political interference and conduct of councillors who supported the decision. Business Leadership South Africa says repeated excise tax increases and the COVID-19 ban on cigarette sales have fueled the illicit cigarette market. BLSA's CEO, Busi Mavuso, warns that the legal market cannot compete with illicit traders. She says illicit cigarettes sell for between 15 and 20 rand a pack, while the excise duty on a legal pack is about 26 rand. Meanwhile, a recent report by France Cronier Private Clients found that illicit tobacco products have cost South Africa's economy about 33 billion rand. In international news, Australia's online safety watchdog says it has launched legal action against messaging platform Telegram. The Office of the eSafety Commissioner claims Telegram failed to remove videos of terrorist executions and mass shootings. The internet regulator alleges that the content remained accessible long after the platform had been notified about it. It says the case includes material linked to the Christchurch and Buffalo terror attacks. Reuters reports that Telegram has rejected the allegations and will contest them in court. That's all for this bulletin. I'm Dane Bysheim.
2: Die normale mens maak in 'n dag 38,000 besluite. 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
5: 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From number 30 through to number 1, the biggest adult contemporary songs around. So you sit back, relax, and enjoy. 30 songs back-to-back crammed into tonight, the 30th of July, 2026. Yes, we're that far already. Only a couple of... pretty much a month to go, then we're into spring. But the weather, it's going to come for us this weekend. It's going to be nice and cold. So keep yourself warm and always remember, music warms the soul. All right, let's have a look what's happening in the charts tonight as well. Before we get into the charts, don't forget, I'll be going back in time and we're going back to 2010, 16 years ago, to find out what happened in the music industry 16 years ago. Last week, in the top 5, we had, at number 5, Save Me by

0: Oli Mars. At number four, we had Boy You Turn Me On, Felix Jahan and Rexha. As well as then at number three, we had Beat Yourself Up and Charlie Puth. At number two, we had New Religion by BG Rexha and Faithless. And at number one, we had Ella Langley and Choosing Texas. No new entries in on the charts this evening, but I think that's still coming up. You know, new music gets released pretty much here November, December, always. Right, let's jump into the charts, shall we? Tonight, coming in at number 30. It's unchanged from last week. It's Chase Matthew and Darling.
1: Number 30.
2: One, two. Was

0: That was Miles Smith with New Vibes at number 29. This week at number 28, Calvin Harris and Ocean.
1: Number 28.

0: 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It's Miles Smith and Niall Horan with Drive Safe.
1: Number 26.

0: That was Joss Ross at 25, this week at number 24. It's December 10 and Run My Way.
1: Number 24.

0: that wraps it up at number 21, Cammy Barnes and Let Me Down. Coming back after the break, we're going to jump into this week's top 20. But before we do that, let's go back to 2010. 16 years ago, what were you doing in 2010, besides watching South Africa host the World Cup? All right, let's have a look what happened in the year of 2010. Well, first of all, we had Deepwater Horizon. That took place in April. That was a massive explosion engine that happened on an oil rig, causing a major disaster and oil spill. Also, hey, listen, do you remember that Chilean mine disaster where miners spent 69 days trapped underground and they were brought up in like a torpedo capsule type of thing that was winched up all the way from the bottom? That took place on the 13th of October. I remember still sitting back in the 90.6 FM studios watching the TV as the miners came up one by one. Then, of course, there was a major earthquake that happened in Haiti in January. FIFA World Cup in South Africa. We all know that and remember that very fondly. In fashion, skinny jeans, flannel shirts, thick-rimmed glasses, oversized knitted jerseys, and thrifted vintage items were the thing. Also, when it comes to jewelry in fashion, we had the oversized and large, chunky necklaces. We also had oversized scarves. So pretty much 2010 was oversized. The top 10 movies of 2010, kicking up the box office. Now, How to Train Your Dragon came in at number 10, Despicable Me at number 9, one of my favorite movies, Tangled at 8, Iron Man 2 came in at number 7, at number 6, The Twilight Saga, Eclipse, at number 5, Shrek, Forever and After, Inception was at 4, at number 3, Harry Potter and the Deadly Hallows Part 1, at number 2, Alice in Wonderland, and at number 3, Toy Story 3. And now we got Toy Story 5 coming out. But hey, listen, what were the most popular songs each and every month of 2010? Here they are. How many of these songs can you remember? And what were you doing back in 2010?
1: January.

Simba. 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

0: It's Rihanna and Only Girl in the World, massive in 2010. All right, so let's count them down now from this week's number 30 through to this week's number 21. Coming in at number 30, Chase Matthew and Darling. At number 29, Miles Smith and My Mess. Ocean by Calvin Harris is at 28. At 27 is Thomas Rayton after all the bars are closed. 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At number 24, December 10 and Run My Way. Butterfly by Jelly Roll and Miley Cyrus is at 23. Coming in at number 22, Harry Styles and Aperture. At number 21, Cammy Barnes and Let Me Down. Coming back after the break, we're going to jump into this week's Top 20.
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0: That was Ella Langley and Morgan Wallen moving up one spot from last week's number 20 to this week's number 19. In at number 18, it's Samba and 12 to 12.
1: Number 18.

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1: Well, you know this one goes. It's Robin Thicke alongside Mr. Lover.

0: Another one from Miley Cyrus in at 13, up from last week's number 15. This week at number 12, it's Taylor Swift, and I knew it, I knew you.
1: Number 12.

0: And that wraps it up at number 11. It's Presley Rager and Dirty Shoes. So that's it. 20 songs down. All we have now time is for the top 10. But before we go anywhere, don't forget VCR TV. It is massive. Get the app right now. Download it. 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It's very easy, very simple. Carry along. It's pretty much music videos the whole time. It's brilliant. And if you want to see what the DJs look like in the studios, well, you can do that all through our website and our apps. 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Let's count them down now from this week's number 20 through to this week's number 11. In at number 20, John Party and Friday Night Heartbreak, down from 19. At number 19, Ella Langley and Morgan Wallen with I Can't Love You Anymore. That's up from last week's number 20. At number 18, Samba and 12 to 12. At number 17, One Republic and Need Your Love. Starlight from Avenan Alternate is at number 16. At number 15, Madonna and Sabrina Carpenter with Bring Your Love. Last week's number 16, this week's number 15, Shaggy and Robin Thicke with Looking Lovely. At number 13, Miley Cyrus with Her Second Entry, and Younger Now, last week's number 15. Then up from 14 to this week's number 12 is Taylor Swift and I Knew It. Up from last week's number 14 to this week's number 12, from Toy Story 5, I Knew It, I Knew You, Taylor Swift. And wrapping it up at number 11, Presley Rager and Dirty Shoes. Coming back after the break, we're going to jump into this week's top 10.
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0: That was the Chainsmokers and the Oaks at number 9. That moves up from last week's number 11 with Echo. Coming in at number 8, Niels van Sant and Stuck in My Head.
1: Number 8.

0: just might.
1: That was this week's number 7, Bruno Mars, in at number 6. Unchanged from last week, it's Perry, and if he wanted to, he would.
2: Number 6.

Into the top five we go. This week at number five is last week's number four. It's Felix Jahan and Cascada with Boy You Turn Me On.

0: number 3, Bebe Rexha and Faithless, dropping down from last week's number 2 to this week's number 3, and New Religion.
1: Number 3.

0: Well, there you go. That is 29 songs. Charlie Puth at number 2. Last week's number 3. So there has been quite a shuffle, which is fantastic. All right, we're going to be counting them down in a short mo. But hey, listen, for myself, Sean Daisel, thank you very much for tuning in every single Thursday evening. It's always fantastic having you along for the ride. And now don't forget, if you'd like to jump into my socials, you're more than welcome to. It's Sean Daisel, S-H-A-W-N-D-E-Y-S-E-L. On Facebook, 2 words. Instagram, 1 word. And on TikTok, _ between Sean and Daisel. More than welcome to. And also, don't forget, go to 90.6 FM socials. Like, share, and comment, because the more you do that, the more the algorithm throws everything to more people, which will be simply just fantastic. All right, let's go back. Count them down now from 10 to 2. Coming in at number 10, Leone and Callum and Stay, last week's number 12. At number 9, The Chainsmokers and the Oaks with Echo, last week's number 11. Unchanged from last week, Niels Van Sant at number 8 with Stuck in My Head. Then at number 7, Bruno Mars and I Just Might. Pierre is at number 6 with If You Wanted To, He Would. At number 5, at last week's number 4, Felix Jahan and Cascada with Boy You Turn Me On. Moving up one place from last week's number 5 to this week's number 4, Olly Mars and Save Me. And then dropping down from last week's number 2 to this week's number 3, Bebe Rexha and Faithless with New Religion. And at number 2, last week's number 3, Charlie Puth and Beat Yourself Up. So there you go. We've done it now. Coming back after the break, this week's number 1.
1: Columbia, Columbia, this is Houston, AOS, over.
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0: Ollie, little Ollie, Ollie Mars, and Save Me on the Vols number one, 90.6. Now, let's get all medical on you right now. Two guests joining me in the studio. We're going to introduce them to you right now. Firstly, Dr. Bakitsha, how are you? Are you well, m'lady? Are you well?
1: I am fine.
0: Look at that smile. Of course you are. Good. Did you have a good weekend?
1: I had a lovely weekend.
0: Fantastic. Mr. Malloy has also joined us here. You're the hospital manager for Clinics Naledi in Kanyezi Private Hospital. And how are you today? Well,
2: I'm super fine. How are you, man?
0: Super fine. Yeah. Now, that is the first super fine I've had. I don't know how long. Super fine.
2: Yeah.
0: Good stuff. I'm pleased you are super fine. This is wonderful. You had a good weekend?
2: Yes, I have. Awesome.
0: Wonderful. Well, I want to ask you what you did because we don't know what he got up to do. We know. Yeah. Huh? Let's get down. Let's get serious here. We're going to be looking at the myths around the need for or of antibiotics. And I suppose we've all received them from doctors from time to time, depending on what we have, you know, and you're thinking, well, this tablet should do the trick. But firstly, what are antibiotics? What do they do?
1: So antibiotics, a medical term is your antimicrobials.
0: It's antimicrobials.
1: A group of drugs.
0: Yeah.
1: Whether you take it by mouth or via the drip. That works against an infection.
0: Okay.
1: So there's different classes for a reason, and then there's different levels within a class. So it depends on what you have. So certain antibiotics would work for certain diseases.
0: Oh. And if you give these antibiotics, is it just to adults or children as well?
1: Every sick individual. From a neonate, newborn, yes. Up until towards your grave, so you can get an antibiotic.
0: So they can be used basically for anything, or is it a specific?
1: So for bacterial infections. So remember, infections are different. You get your viruses, you get your parasites, you get your bacteria, and then you can get your fungal infections. So for your bacterial infections, we usually use antibiotics.
0: You highly recommend antibiotics, do you?
1: When there is a need.
0: I'm pleased you said that. Yes. Because I suppose, like with anything, any tablet, there's always a myth surrounding certain tablets, if not all tablets as well. So anything to do with antibiotics that you could maybe sort of just open up a door on us?
1: Yes,
0: mere peasant folk here? Yes?
1: Yes, most definitely. I think what parents usually get worried about, if the symptoms are not resolving, maybe if the child has been ill for more than a week, then they say, you need antibiotics now.
0: Mm.
1: Or if maybe there is a difference between what is normal. So they would say, if your mucus has changed the color and is now green, then they'll be like, now this needs an antibiotic.
0: Green.
1: So there are certain myths around that.
0: Okay. All right. Why green? What color can mucus actually go? No, I'm just wondering.
1: So it can be different colors. It can be different colors from white to clear color that you get with your runny nose. Then they can turn and become greenish to yellowish and brown. Sometimes they can be blood stained. But it doesn't necessarily mean that it's a bacterial infection. Mm. So what is more specific for your bacterial infection, if it looks more like pus, then you know this is bacteria.
0: We are getting down and dirty, as they say right now. Pus, really?
1: True. Yes, yeah. Yes.
0: Is that now all red flags showing if that had to happen?
1: Yes, yes. High non-resolving fevers and foul-smelling pus-like substances, then you can say you need an antibiotic.
0: Right now, every single little hair on the back of my neck is standing up on end over here. My goodness gracious, you've treated all kinds, haven't you?
1: I would like to think so.
0: You like to think so?
1: Yes.
0: I don't know. Well, there you go. When do you need to maybe start administering antibiotics to children? Is there a specific time, or do they say get in early as soon as possible with antibiotics?
1: So I think what would be best is when do you start treating infection?
0: Yes.
1: So we look back at, is it a viral infection? Is it what we're expecting for the season? For example, we're coming from the flu sort of.
0: There's still a question here from one of the listeners asking specifically: is it related to summer only, winter only, autumn
1: that's
0: only?
1: That's the thing. There remember, we have our seasonal diseases. So, for an example, now we're coming from the sort of we're still ending our flu sort of season, and most of the common causes of flu, it's viruses, and those don't necessarily need an antibiotic. But like any other opportunistic thing, it can take an advantage of a sick and compromised body, and then you get a bacterial infection on top of that.
0: Compromised body? Is that a compromised immune system one is talking
1: definitely,
0: about?
1: Definitely, definitely. Immune system.
0: Mm. So what I'm hearing what they're saying. Thank you for the show. Pleasure. There you go. We got the doctor in the house. Thank you. Are there any vitamins or anything I can take that might help me from not, I suppose is what she's trying to say, use antibiotics?
1: So the advocacy is around having a healthy individual. So if you're looking at what can I do to make my immune system strong, that is the question that you... For an example, do I have a deficiency that I need to supplement in order to make my immune system strong? Then we can say you take certain supplements in order, but there is no one pill fix all. You can't take vitamin C because you're not going to have flu. You could still get flu.
0: You can. You can. I say that.
1: That is correct.
0: I'm a fit person. Surely I shouldn't worry about any of these matters that you're talking about, namely antibiotics. Is that true or not?
1: No, that is not true. Remember, fitness can range. So you're fit in terms of physical, but you could still have some deficiencies within you. So if, for an example, we would say all fit individuals will never get sick, that means we would not see a fit person being admitted. And that is not true. So you can still get some infections, even if you are fit and strong.
0: Walking around with a face mask?
1: Not necessarily, but it can protect you from your airborne, meaning the viruses that are floating in the air. It can protect you against it. I know from COVID era, we were all scared and we had our masks on. And that was the reason, because it's a virus that is airborne. So you get your TB is another an example of a bacteria that can be floating in the air, but it's droplet. So if you are in the premises or close to someone who has TB, if you don't have protection and they don't have protection, you can get it in that way.
0: On this TB matter, people spitting on the sidewalk.
1: So not necessarily direct, but remember, if there are viruses within the spit, they will float in the air, and then if you pass by and you breathe them, then you can get infection if the person is diseased or rather have an infection.
0: And you'll never know.
1: You can never know.
0: You can never know.
1: You can never know.
0: You work in a hospital environment.
1: Yes.
0: Your antibodies must be quite something.
1: Huh? I would like to think so, but I'm not immune.
0: You're not immune.
1: I can still get sick with anything. We've had a few healthcare professionals who've been admitted with severe forms of infections, from meningitis to TB to sometimes HIV from our needle stick injuries, because sometimes we're tired and maybe we don't take precautions and we get infections in that way. So I'm a contact. So
0: I think people forget, you know, doctors are human beings as well and just as susceptible, but your immune system must be a lot stronger than, let's say, dear old Daryl sitting right here next to you.
1: Not really. But it could be, there could be some, and because of exposure.
0: All right.
1: So I could have some antibodies that would kind of protect me, sort of I've built some immunity because I've been exposed to, but it doesn't mean that I won't be taken down by a flu in a flu season.
0: I'm digressing just a little, because what do they use in hospitals? Air sprays or sprays and stuff like that, just to help the process along. Are they off-the-shelf ones? Because it has been asked. I'm just elaborating on this one.
1: I see.
0: Has it been off the shelf, or is it specialized?
1: So in hospital settings, we have what we call infection control. So they look at contact, they look at airborne, they look at your transmissions that can happen from. So they have to look at different ways that you can get infected and have measures to protect you against that.
0: All right.
1: Well. So it's from having alcohol. You know, when you enter, they're like, come with an alcohol.
0: Like a 99.99% proof alcohol.
1: So it comes. It could start from there too. Take a mask before you go in.
0: Okay.
1: Or put in an apron before you go in. So it differs depending on the risk that is to you.
0: Fantastic. The danger of, I suppose, with antibiotics, one can take too much of something as well. Or, let's say, the underuse, overuse. Let's have a look at overdose firstly. Is that pretty easy to do?
1: Yes, yes. So overuse doesn't necessarily mean you took an overdose of. Overuse can mean you took it not needing it. So somebody somehow prescribed it to you, or you convinced somebody to prescribe it to you, but yet there was no need for it, so you are overusing it. Okay. Then obviously there are certain ones where there are overdose, and in those certain drugs we usually monitor in the blood, but it depends on how the antibiotic is broken down in your body. And then you can have a build up of that drug.
0: If you could ask the doctor, I don't finish a course of antibiotics and someone in my family gets sick with the same symptoms as me. Can I just let them carry on using the antibiotics?
1: No.
0: Pleased you asked this.
1: Now that is underuse.
0: Steph, I'm pleased you asked this. Steph, there we go. Is that now, do you have to, firstly, let's look at it, finish the course first?
1: Yes.
0: But you've got no more symptoms, yet you have to finish the course.
1: Yes, yes. So let's look at it this way. You have a bag of rice, just a lame example. Then a mouse comes and bites a corner in that rice. Then you have rice spilling, ne? Mm. Then all of a sudden you want to contain the spill. Maybe you can't close the gap yet. You're looking for an option to close, but then you decide, let me put a towel around this so that the spread can't go through the whole room. So that's what antibodies, in terms of mechanism, can work like. So they are first inhibiting the spread. It doesn't mean that they've killed the problem yet. They could be in the process of killing that. But now you're resolving symptoms because we've held it in one place. We're still in the process of completely killing it. So if you're stopping because the symptoms are not there, you haven't completed the full sort of process of the bacteria itself either being closed, as if it's closed in jail and can't sort of get out, or being killed completely so that it's not active again.
0: The positives and negatives of antibiotics, is there any such thing as a positive and a negative for antibiotics?
1: Yes, there's, like any other drugs, there's pros and cons. If you look in the old era before penicillin came in, people used to die a lot because of infection. Mm-hmm. And therefore the introducing of your penicillins became a rescue, because then mortality was then preserved. People were not dying early in life with preventable things. And then obviously the negative is that if you overuse it and there's no need, you can create what we call resistance. So you're creating a resistant strain. It's like you're introducing a soldier to a war that is not there yet. And by the time the war comes, they've already had some tricks. So they're able to fight whatever you give them at the time.
0: I got that. Painted a lovely picture in my head. Thank you very much for that, Doctor. Thank you. We will get back to you, but because he's feeling very left out now, Mr. Malloy. He's just sitting over there going, where is my time? It's my time, Daryl, please. All right, so you are the hospital manager, sir, at Clinics Naledi and Kanyezi Hospital. So what are we looking at here? The hospital manager, you must have a pretty busy darn day, and to get away from it, sitting in the studio over here, you must be smiling. Look at you.
2: Yes. quite a busy kind of a role. However, today I'm delegated. You know, Nkesani, who's our marketing manager, she'll be the one bring the doctors here. But I'm happy to be here. But I'd like to, because we are talking all things PEDS or pediatrics today.
0: Yes, we are. We're looking at ongoing events at the hospital, and I'm sure you can cover that for us as well.
2: Yeah, maybe I'll just like to talk about on more strategic level in terms of things that we are doing there. Mm-hmm. We are soon to unveil a maternity ward that is very great.
0: Yeah,
2: it's beautiful. It's coming out very nicely. So we're improving the look and feel, you know, making sure that the environment is good for healing. Actually, we are improving it, you mm-hmm. know, so within our space as well. We're quite busy there. But I would like to talk about PITS as... we're talking all things pediatrics. In our wards, after you've been admitted by Dr. Bigija here, and you've been treated and you're being healed, but during the healing process, you remember kids will come with their parents, mommy or daddy.
0: Mm-hmm.
2: In our hospital, you lodging for free. You know, you don't pay to be there with your child. And we also provide food, which is our competitive edge. No one does it in our environment.
0: Seriously? You know? No one else? Yeah. No, yeah. One else does it?
2: Yeah.
0: This is a star in your corner then, isn't
2: exactly.
0: it? It's a big one. Lovely.
2: Exactly. And when Dr. Bigija is saying that now you are ready to go home, you're being healed, you're healthy as a judge, then we have a transport for free that will take you home to where you belong.
0: Another star in your corner. This is looking good. Is this going to move up to 3 stars? Are hospitals, do they carry a star grading or is it different? Is that a stupid question, sir?
2: Yeah, not. We do. They do have, you know, more especially in terms of your, to be specific, casualty, whereby you'll have a hospital that is trauma level 1, trauma level 2. Yeah, they are those gradings. And also, you'll have the flagships whereby they are so super specialized, whereby the hospital has your CAT labs and all that, and then which they'll be classified as your flagship in that area in terms of the specialty and services that they can provide. Yeah.
0: I'm causing you to digress. Sorry, yeah. Carry on. You were saying.
2: Yeah. So, yeah, just to highlight another thing, which is we see it as a quite a competitive urge on our side as a hospital, our location. Where we located, we don't have neighbors. You know, it's such an incredible place. Because when I explain it, it's like we are in a triangle, in the middle of a triangle. Because at the bottom left corner, it will be your Fanabel. Your right hand, it's Ferenaging. And there on top, it's Sibukeng. So, and you find us there in the middle and number 1, Moshoeshoe Road. So our pharmacy as well, it's opening from 8 in the morning, closing at 8 at night. So you will be able to access our pharmacy even when you knock off at work. At around 5 or 6 or 7 when everyone else has closed. So those are the things that we pride ourselves with as a hospital.
0: Okay.
2: Yeah.
0: And I hear he's very healthy, Mr. Malloy. Is that absolutely correct? I hear he's very healthy. What is he taking that no one else is taking? I'd like
1: that is a good question. I would also like to know that.
0: I heard there's some medicinal purpose that he has over the weekend that really boosts his energy. All right, what else is there then from your side? Mr. Malloy, anything else?
2: No, what I can say to the community and the listeners, we are a multidisciplinary hospital. In other words, we have all the specialists that they might need in our environment. We're ranging from, like, we have pediatricians here. We have our physicians. We have our neurosurgeons. We have the general surgeons in the environment, orthopedic surgeons. I think our listeners here, they've heard some voices from these specialists that I'm talking about. So one big thing that we also do that you won't find anywhere, we understand that when you go to some hospitals, you'll have to pop up something called a co-payment. So in our environment as a hospital manager, I've been giving power and authority to waive those co-payment, you know, when you come to our hospital. So yeah. I'm saying to our listeners here, whenever you have challenges and you need a healthcare provider of choice, come to clinics, Naledi Nkanyezi Private Hospital, which is soon to be rebranded to be called Dr. Pakisa Mokgesi, but will come and formally communicate that.
0: Yeah. Okay, so it's going to be a big name, right?
2: It's going to
0: be a big
2: massive,
0: name change. We'll get into the need for all of that, I suppose, at a later date.
2: Correct.
0: Doctor, in rounding off, antibiotics. Now, we just touched on the service. One can get so deep into the conversation. And if there were any sort of colourful words of wisdom from your side regarding antibiotics, especially as far as children are concerned, what would that be?
1: All right. You must take them when you need. As in, like, the doctor must also explain that the patient needs an antibiotic because of such and such, and then finish the course, even if symptoms do resolve, but the patient must finish the course. In the case where you are told, for an example, there are cases where we would take to see what type of bacteria it is, and then we would find that actually the antibiotic you were given is not going to respond to this type of bacteria, or the bacteria won't respond to that antibiotic. If we are told in such, take it with a little heat and positivity, because it is just becoming more definitive in terms of treatment in that.
0: All right. Is that your last words there?
1: Yes,
0: Where is this? Where is Clinics Naledi in Kanyezi situated? Where can people find the hospital? Inside the middle of a triangle. Sounds good to me.
2: Yeah, it's number 1 Mushweshwe Road.
0: Number 1 Mushweshwe Road.
2: Yes,
0: there we go.
2: Number 1 Mushweshwe Road.
0: All right. And in parting then, Mr. Malloy, anything from your side?
2: Yeah, what I can say to our listeners at home, if you look for a healthcare a partner, then come to Clinics Naledi in Kanyezi Private Hospitals, where culture of excellence thrives and flourishes.
0: That culture of excellence drives and flourishes. Yeah. My. Thank you. Yeah. Big words. Nice ones. That's why he's in the position he's in, right? Absolutely. Thank you to both of you for being here this afternoon with us and for answering some of our listeners' questions as well. 90.6 FM,
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0: Scissors Sisters. There we go. Scissors Sisters. Try saying that fast about 10 times. I Don't Feel Like Dancing is the name of that song. All right, so right now we do have an interview with Dr. Kakana. And he's, of course, from Clinics Naledi Ngayezi Private Hospital. We're going to be chatting to him. And a couple of questions. Doctor, good afternoon. Welcome to 90.6. Good to have you on the line. Hello? Hello?
1: Thank you so much. I'm here. Sorry, I'm on the bed.
0: No problem.
1: Thank you so much for welcoming me. Thank you, and good afternoon to the listeners.
0: Doctor, just give the listener just a bit of a background about yourself before we get stuck into the questions.
1: I am Dr. Kakana. I'm a specialist general surgeon with 14 years experience, and I practice in the Val, specifically and only in Naledi Ngayezi Clinics, Naledi Ngayezi Private Hospital.
0: Okay, fantastic. Doctor, just a couple of questions. First up, and for a lot of people that might be wondering, what do you need to study to be a general surgeon? That is always the first question that comes to mind.
1: Okay, so there's a difference between a general practitioner and a general surgeon.
0: Right.
1: So to be a general surgeon, you study undergrad in BCHB, which it's 6 years, some university 7 years, some 5 years. And then from there, you do your community service and you do your internship, community service. And then only after you have done community service and internship, you then are qualified to apply again to study to become a specialist. And then from there, you're going to get another 6 year or 5 year program, depending on which university. So overall, you're looking at about 15 to 17 years to become a specialist.
0: Sure.
1: From first year. So that's what you need to study. So you study to become a general practitioner, then you go back to become a specialist. But in between that studying, it's internship and ComServ. That's why by the time you are done, you have a lot of experience.
0: Yeah.
1: And then you start practicing. So that's what you need to study in short.
0: But I'm sure, Dr. Kakana, that even when you finish with your studying, you just never stop studying because you keep on learning new stuff, don't you? As technology moves on, you got to keep up to date with everything, right?
1: Yeah, precisely. We study till death. They always say that doctors study till death. Because even after studying,
0: right,
1: you have to update yourself. You have to read new articles, new literature. And last time I read a new literature was about 30 minutes ago.
0: Oh, well, there you go, you see. Just proved the point right there. Doctor, quickly, what are peptic ulcers?
1: Okay, so let's define it. Let's call it a peptic ulcer disease because then it gives you a different spectrum of symptoms, which are then clustered under peptic ulcer disease, and then will then tell you what it entails. So in simple terms, about 10% of the hospital abdominal pains and patients are caused by peptic ulcer disease. A peptic ulcer disease is like you have a source, like a sore in your stomach. Usually it's easier when you say when you have a cut, but it's actually not a cut. It's a dug out sore in your stomach, and then that is part of the peptic ulcer. But peptic ulcer disease gives you a range of symptoms where you have a discomfort because of you have a heartburn, you also have bleeding as one of the complications of an ulcer. You also have a bowel obstruction as the complications of ulcer. So because that's why we call it a disease, because it's actually a symptom. It's a range of symptoms,
0: okay.
1: And that's what people have. So what do normal people to bring the conversation down to normal people is that when they have a wound in their stomach, that will call it a peptic ulcer.
0: Okay, all right. And who can get it?
1: So this is one of those diseases that actually, in actual fact, there isn't any age range where you find it more, because it's caused by many things, and then we'll go into it quickly. So one, you can have that peptic ulcer disease. You can have it as a peptic ulcer, meaning in the stomach, or duodenal ulcer, meaning in the duodenum, the small bowel, the dendrum, right?
0: Okay.
1: And then you have those two parts. And then you can get it in all the ages, because the leading 40% of the peptic ulcer diseases that we have, or the ulcers that are that we have, are caused by what we call a Helicobacter pylori bacteria. So that Helicobacter pylori bacteria, we find is about 40 to 50% of the people that are presenting is caused by it. And then another good 36 to 40% it's caused by NSAIDs. So meaning your analgesic, non-steroidal, anti-inflammatory drugs. What am I saying? Your aspirin, your... I don't want to mention the company names because I'm not against the companies.
0: Yeah.
1: But those medications that are non-steroidal. So you know the ones that you buy over the counter.
0: Yeah.
1: From it's still pain and all those things. People call them by company names, so I'm actually afraid to say those names. But those are the medications that when you have a headache, you quickly take it from a friend.
0: Mm.
1: You quickly say, no, I've got that. They gave me for pains, for joint pains. They gave me this for arthritis. All those medications are called NSAIDs.
0: Mm.
1: They are the cause of your peptic ulcer disease. And then the other bigger chunk, about 20%, 10%, it's 20% is about the diet that you have. And then after 5%, actually less than 5% or so, it's genetics. So you'll have
0: okay.
1: a child presenting with a peptic ulcer disease because it's genetically predisposed. So they have a gene that makes them produce more acid in the stomach, and then therefore they have an ulcer. So that's that. So the people present usually with sharp abdominal pains right in the middle, upper. You know, we usually say the upper abdominal pains. Mm. So you sometimes can even think that you're having a minor heart attack. So most people when they come to the hospital, they complain that they're having this sort of uncomfortable lower chest pain. But remember, the stomach is behind the. It's in the diaphragm. The diaphragm is behind the rib cage. So you'd think it's coming from the chest, and then you find that there's actually a sharp stepping pain that you have when you are eating. So some people, if you have a peptic ulcer, which is in the stomach, like I said, you'll have a pain shortly after eating. You eat now, 15 to 30 minutes later, you start having pain because when you eat, the acid in your stomach is produced and the acid goes to the wound. And then you know an acid in a wound, it will cause an ANA.
0: Okay.
1: Now, in the duodenum, the pain comes way after eating, in the AM. It wakes you up at night, you want to go to the fridge and drink water or drink milk. Because when the stomach is empty, the acid goes to the small bowel undiluted. So your stomach produces acid. And if that's fresh acid without having been neutralized by food or water or anything, goes to the small bowel, and then you have that pain. This is when we differentiate between you having a duodenal ulcer and the stomach ulcer. It's because of the time you have pain in relation to food. Duodenal ulcer will wake you up at night, and then a gastric ulcer will then cause pain. Shortly after eating, you feel like the food is uncomfortable. So those are the symptoms that we usually have. Some come with vomiting, some come with the pain relating towards the back, but usually upper pain, upper midline abdominal pain, it's the trademark of the peptic ulcer disease.
0: Mm. And doctor, you also said that it's not age dependent, right?
1: Yes.
0: So anybody can actually get it then?
1: Anybody can get it, depending on. So if you're old, you have the Helicobacter, you are taking NSAIDs, or your lifestyle, you are a smoker, you are taking a lot of alcohol and everything, all those things then contribute. But the chunk of it is caused by NSAIDs and the Helicobacter pylori. The other stuff are, you know, lifestyle and genetics. So any person can get it. So this is not a disease of all age range. I mean, the youngest person that I saw in my experience with peptic ulcer disease was a 5-year-old.
0: Wow. Sure.
1: And the oldest was close to 90 years old that we saw not so long ago, actually, in our hospital.
0: Okay. Wow. Okay. All right. Okay. You pretty much told us what happens when one gets a peptic ulcer, right? I mean, you kind of defined that and you told us there, but my next question is there a cure for peptic ulcers?
1: Precisely. So let's agree here. One cannot conclude or cannot be told that they have peptic ulcer without having not gone through an endoscope. So So what I'm saying is this. You could have the same symptoms that sounds like, it sounds like I have an ulcer from what you're saying, doctor. But up until somebody takes a camera and actually look at your stomach inside and tell you you have an ulcer, you can't really for sure say you have an ulcer. So because there are many things that can mimic the same pain. I told you that you can think you're having a heart attack because it's related to your chest. You could be having gallstones, which is another topic all by itself. It will give you the same pain effect. So until you, a doctor puts a camera, an endoscope, and they do a gastroscopy, and they check your lining of the stomach, you can say you have a peptic ulcer. But then to come back to your question, this is curable, definitely, no doubt about it. So if you have any ulcer that is less than 2 centimeters, about 4 weeks of you having killed the Helicobacter, I'm using the word killed because if I say eradicate, a lot of people are going to get lost. So we say eradicate. So if you kill the bacteria that causes it and you stop your NSAIDs, the ulcer is less than 2 centimeters, 4 weeks max, you should be able to be healed. If the ulcer is more than 2 weeks and after eradication, you will then have to be on a certain treatment for 6 weeks to 8 weeks, and the ulcer will be healed. So the treatment we give, it's what we call a PPI, proton pump inhibitor. So I don't want to mention the name because then it will be like I'm promoting a company. So a doctor will write that it needs a prescription. A doctor will write that, and you are on that for 2 to 3 months. Then the symptoms of an ulcer, peptic ulcer disease, should be gone. And a lot of people would be saying, you know, I'm known for ulcers, 20 years, many moon years. It's not possible. That's not possible. Mm. It cannot be like that. You can't be known with ulcers for more than 6 months unless if you're not being treated. But it cannot be that it becomes your disease. Mm.
0: It's
1: curable.
0: Okay. Yes, it's curable. Okay. So just to touch on the symptoms again of a peptic ulcer, can you just quickly run through that for us? What are those symptoms?
1: So the symptoms, you have a sharp abdominal pain right in the middle.
0: Okay.
1: Right where the rib cage meet, the left and the right rib cage meet. And you sometimes have a pain radiating towards the back, which is not so much, but upper epigastric pain. Then, depending on when you have pain in relation to the food, then we can say which ulcer you have. So if you have pain right after eating, the food feels uncomfortable. Some people will tell you, I feel like after I could vomit. And usually after vomiting, I feel much more better. But then I'm hungry. I need to eat again. So that is an ulcer in the stomach. And then ulcer in the duodenum. Long after the food has been digested and your stomach is empty, the pain starts because the acid goes to the fresh acid goes to the wound, and then you have those pains. And some they feel like they're vomiting. Sometimes some they feel like they nausea when they have that. But 90% and up, it's epigastric, middle epigastric pain. Some radiate slightly towards the right because the stomach sort of curves in that way, but usually epigastric midline is where the pain is. Mm.
0: Doctor, if somebody says, okay, hang on now, that sounds like I might be having the symptoms. So what does one do if you kind of think that you got the symptoms of it?
1: Okay, so this is very simple. You just go, you can go to your GP, and then your GP has to send you to me, and then I can do all the complete investigations. We do put a scope and then check, and I think, you know, I'm talking from experience, by comparison, you'd have the best service with a lower cost if you don't have a medical aid, and we take almost all the medical aids are taken in clinics. So you just get a GP to write the referral to me, and then you make an appointment, and then we sort it out, and then we put you on treatment, and then we'll be able to know what exactly are we treating, where is this ulcer, and then if we are in doubt that we need to check again, we really don't want to do that. We don't usually do scopes twice. We just do it once. We treat you, and you see that you actually get better. There are people who got back their life after having struggled and trying to eliminate what they eat. So that's what they do. You just go to a GP, and then you come directly. Some of the medical aids allow you to actually make an appointment directly with us as a specialist.
0: Okay. All right. And just to end off, Dr. Kakana, just tell me, what are the myths regarding a peptic ulcers?
1: Oh, no, I like this one. So there are a lot of myths. So a lot of myths is that when you eat a lot of spices and stuff, you it actually causes ulcer. No, we tell people not to eat hot things, you know, chili hot things, and this acid. Oh, the acid drinks is one of the stuff that I left it out. Acid drinks, these energy drinks that are not even, you know, certified to be drank by people. I don't know where they come from. You tell me. But anyway, so all those the energy drinks, the acidic drinks, those are the causes also, because they fall under lifestyle. Okay. So now the spices, as long as, you know, the spices don't cause ulcers, they just make the symptoms worse when you have a wound. So that's a myth. So, okay. So to think that only taking spices that is going to cause ulcer, no, it's actually going to make the ulcer symptoms worse, because now you can imagine you are eating a spice that is very hot and you have a wound in your stomach, and that's when that happens. Another myth is that alcohol also would cause ulcers. No, alcohol, it is the same effect. It hasn't been proven to be causing ulcers. What has been proven to be bad for ulcers is smoking. So smoking is bad for your ulcers. If you have an ulcer, you're smoking, it's just going to become worse. And smoking also is a very good part of the causes of peptic ulcer disease themselves. But spices and all those things, they're not. Another myth is that the ulcer does not heal. Actually, peptic ulcer disease is 100% curable. Once we eradicate the Helicobacter bacteria, we put you on treatment, the recurrence, it's stopped by 80 to 90% of people don't have the recurrence of the symptoms anymore on the treatment. So it is curable. So those are the myths. So thank you so much.
0: Okay, there we go. And doctor, just to end off with, when you do prescribe medication to cure, how long would it normally take for it to be cured?
1: Yeah, remember we said, depending on after we check with the camera,
0: yeah,
1: how big the ulcer is, I'll usually put patients on 2 to 3 months off the treatment. So a treatment is a pill you take in the morning, one pill a day in the morning, and for 2 to 3 months, you should be able to walk away without treatment. You should be able to eat whatever that you were not being able to eat before. You should be able to live a comfortable life afterwards. So it is curable. So the max we could actually give is 3 to 4 months of treatment. That should be it. But if it's smaller, 2 to 3 months, that's fine.
0: Okay, fantastic. Dr. Kakana, thank you so much for this insightful interview. I'm sure there's a lot of people that are thinking, oh, hang on, that makes sense. So thank you so much for your time. I know you're busy. And yes, we'll chat again. And yes, and all the best.
1: Thank you. Thank you so much. And thank you for the invite. Really appreciate the platform. Thank you so much.
0: Okay,
1: definitely. Have a great afternoon.
0: You too. Thank you very much. Bye now.
1: Thank you.
0: Bye. Bye-bye. And there we go. That was Dr. Kakana, of course, a specialist, a general surgeon at Clinics Naledi in Kanyezi Private Hospital. So there we go. Very insightful, I must say. Really very insightful interview that was.

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1: Where you feel at